0: As of further interest rate rises continue and the big banks all forecasting a drop in the growth of the mortgage market. And Meghan Markle has reportedly been dropped from a role in Guy Ritchie's TV series The Gentleman. It's being reported casting discussions were scrapped after the Duchess of Sussex received public backlash for the potential role. The Daily Mirror's Russell Myers has told Today it could put her and Prince Harry's plans to relocate back to the UK on shaky ground.
1: One must think, you know, what a chaotic period, not only for the Sussexes, but for everybody around them.
0: Checking sport, the fallout surrounding the Sydney Swans continues with the final home and away game this afternoon at the SCG facing threats of a boycott. Supporters saying they'll only attend the earlier AFLW game. The AFL home and away season wraps up today. First up, Essendon host Port Adelaide. The Swans against North Melbourne and West Coast take on Hawthorn. And the Bulldogs defeated Melbourne yesterday to finish in 8th position and take on Collingwood in next week. Wildcard round. More headlines soon. I'm Alex Riddell.
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3: I know we need the rain, and it is coming later this week, so that's the good news. But today, enjoy the sunny conditions. We're going to get to a top of around 20 degrees, a little bit cooler with a bit more cloud around tomorrow, and then the rain coming in on Tuesday.
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3: 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I pray that he may grant you according to the riches of his glory to be strengthened with power in your inner being through his spirit.
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0: Hi, this is Nate from Lift Church here. In another spot that I got to do for Sunshine, I mentioned that my wife and I are adoptive parents, and that's opened our eyes to the world of trauma, grief, and loss. And often people think that we're doing this wonderful heroic thing, which ironically is one of the first things that we are told to let go of during the adoption training process. Why? Because by seeing ourselves as heroes, we can fail to understand what our son has lost. We can focus on what he has gained so much that we forget that he actually had a life before us. The Bible talks about God adopting us into his family, and sometimes we seem to understand this as just a simple event. We are adopted and things are all good. But that actually doesn't fit with the story of the Bible. In particular, in the story of the Exodus, we find that God redeems the people of Israel from slavery and brings them to the promised land, a place of flourishing. However, they had to journey through the wilderness in order to learn to trust God. This year, as I was reading this story, what struck me is that God actually didn't punish any of the whinging and the whining of the Israelites when they first left Egypt, when they complained about how they had things better in Egypt while they were slaves. The punishment would only come much later after they arrived at Mount Sinai. Why? Because at that point, they said that we trust you, God, and we want to be your people. However, they continued to show a lack of trust in him. Now, if you're in a place of struggling to trust God, I get it. And I would just like to encourage you to try it. Try to trust God in some way and allow him to come through for you. And every day as you do that, I believe that your faith is going to continue to grow.
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1: 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Mercy Me on Sunshine. Also, Chris Tomlin, Good Good Father. I played Mel Crothers with In Your Presence and Worthy of It All, C.C. Winans. This is our church together, and I don't know if you've heard of the 6053 Wardrobe. It's actually a free community clothing bank that's operated by the Lord of the Nations Christian Church in Bayswater. It provides free pre-loved clothing, shoes, accessories of all sizes to anyone in need without criteria or limits. The good news is, alongside that, they run a free morning tea and coffee so that everyone's welcome to come along, choose some clothing, but also sit down, have a cuppa, have a bit of a chat. 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It runs from 10 till midday on Wednesdays. 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

0: Hi, Andrew Bailey from Renew Church. I hate uncertainty. I far prefer certainty. Unfortunately, the older I get, the less certain I've become about things I previously believed to be certain. If you are completely certain about something and it's proved to be wrong, what do you do? Over the years, I've discovered that many of my certainties about the Christian faith were, in fact, not certain at all. And many were completely wrong. It's been easy for me to hold on to my own interpretations and be so convinced of the absolute rightness of them. All too often I've closed the door to engaging the ever greater God. This was precisely the problem with Israel's leaders in the time of Jesus. Here's an example. On one occasion, the Pharisees, a Jewish religious group, accused Jesus of breaking the Sabbath laws. But in fact, he'd broken the rules of the Talmud, which was the Pharisees' interpretation of the law. Jesus made it clear that they had completely and utterly missed the entire point of the Sabbath. How often do we do the same? I'm sure many of you listening read scripture, right? We believe what we read to be true. But how often do we believe our certain interpretation of the Bible? And so we land up locking God down to selective doctrinal formulas. And the result is a safe and controlled zone of believing in belief about God rather than believing in God himself. We all go through seasons of apparent security in what we believe, but eventually, in the life of all believers, there inevitably comes an awakening when a hole suddenly appears at our feet. It might be doubt or contradiction, but suddenly what we assume to be correct and certain becomes uncertain. Our choice is either to continue with the safe life we've so carefully cultivated with its rules, laws, and formula, or risk a life of dynamic engagement. We have to choose. It's so easy to replace Jesus with a set of assumptions, rules, or perhaps even the Bible. But those assumptions and false certainties have very little to do with Jesus. We have to respond in faith. We have to truly engage with Jesus, not in an objective idea of Jesus, but in a holy relationship with Jesus. We need to ask questions. Always ask questions. Never stop asking questions. But if the questions shake your faith, then your faith is in the wrong thing. I mean, do we really believe that God is not big enough to cope with our questions? Obviously, there is absolute truth. But if you ever meet anyone who says they know what it is, then run as fast as you can. For me, the more I've grown in my faith and the more I've learned, the more questions I have. The more I've come to know Jesus, the more I'm uncertain about certainties. The more I'm in love with him, the more content I am to have uncertainties. A person who's certain is a person who's not willing to grow. We need uncertainty and we need questions in order for us to grow. It's okay to ask, what was the flood about and why would a God of love do that? You know, it's okay to ask, who on earth are the Nephilim? It's okay to ask, what are the tongues of angels and should I speak the language? It's okay to ask, you know, why did God allow these things to happen? It's okay to ask, what about hell? It's also okay to leave those questions to one side and say, I have questions, but I love Jesus. I don't need answers that satisfy me in order for me to trust him. Actually, I think that if we need answers that satisfy us, we are demanding a God that is too small, and we are in danger of worshiping something other than him. Questions really should challenge faith. They should challenge assumptions so that we can see Jesus better. So keep asking questions and be content for the moment with no satisfactory answer.
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0: Jonathan David and Melissa Helser on Sunshine with No Longer Slaves. Before that, Fighting For Us, Hillsong Worship, and I played Elevation Rhythm, Goodbye Yesterday. Hey, I don't know what you've got planned this morning. By the way, if you are looking for a church in your area, there's a bunch of churches available in the Church Finder section on our website, so you can find a church that you can be a part of if you're not already. But apart from that, for the rest of the day, if you're looking for something to do, make sure it's outside because it's going to be great weather. We're looking for sunny conditions and a top around 20 degrees. A bit of cloud will roll in tomorrow and it'll be slightly cooler. And then the rain, which we desperately need, is going to roll back in on Tuesday.
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0: On Sunshine, Stars Go Dim, Doxology. King of My Heart, Cutlass before that. That's my lot for today. Thank you so much for your company on another Sunday morning. I'll be joining you next Sunday morning between 6 and 7, more great hymns of the faith. And then, as always, from 7 o'clock, more church together. I look forward to catching up with you then.
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1: Some stories may not be suitable for little ears.
2: Hello, I'm Alex Riddell. South Australia has recorded its first case of the deadly H5 bird flu in a mammal. CSIRO testing has confirmed diagnosis in a long-nosed fur seal, which was found dead at Beachport in the state's southeast. A member of the public reported the seal to authorities, who say it showed no visible signs of injury. One Nation MP David Farley has reiterated his party's policy on immigration following criticism that they don't have any serious policy positions. The party wants a net overseas migration target of 130,000 a year. The federal government's net overseas migration target is 245,000 for 2026-27. Mr. Farley has told insiders the country needs to get in control of immigration because it's currently in control of us.
3: A lot of people are working their way around our rules to maintain a presence in Australia. Our position's 130,000. NOM, net overseas migration. When we look at the NOM, we've got to also be cognizant there's about 1 million Australians living offshore at the moment. Even if half of them decided to return, they'll affect the NOM.
2: A former AFLW player says the Sydney Swans women's team will have heavy weight on its shoulders as the club plays for the first time since allegations of sexual assault were made against male players. Five Swans stars, including vice-captain Isaac Heaney, have been stood down for breaching club standards. Victoria's sexual crime squad is investigating assault allegations at a Melbourne hotel on Sunday. No charges have been laid. Former Carlton and GWS player Chloe Dalton has told Today the ongoing investigation will cast a shadow over this afternoon's round.
4: So a lot of the time as a female athlete, you're walking into these environments feeling like you have to show that you deserve to be there and show that you deserve to belong. So when incidents like this happen, it feels really close to home, and I think these athletes who are preparing to play today will really be feeling it quite heavily.
2: The New South Wales government will hold an urgent roundtable with school leaders and child safety experts to address an alarming rise in teenage sexual assaults. Officials say unchecked violent online content and AI-generated media are creating an alternative education for young men outside the classroom. Giant cruise ships could serve as floating hotels during the Brisbane 2032 Olympics. Tourism leaders are pushing for the idea in a bid to address the state's accommodation shortfall. It comes as the Property Council of Australia estimates a shortfall of more than 10,000 rooms for the Olympic Games. Checking sport in last night's AFL game, the Crows had a 56-point win over the Giants. The final score, the Crows 24-13-157 to the Giants 15-11-101. The home and away season wraps up today in the AFL. First up, Essendon host Port Adelaide. The Swans line up against North Melbourne. Driver Championship leader Lando Norris will start on pole for tonight's Formula One Dutch Grand Prix. It'll be the last time F1 cars will race at the Dutch circuit. More headlines soon. I'm Alex Riddell.
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6: Having a look at the forecast for today, we're heading for a top of 20 degrees with possible showers a little bit later in the afternoon and early evening. We should be expecting those showers. Looking at tomorrow though, partly cloudy, a low of 7 with a max of 19. Tuesday, a shower to install from 8 degrees in the morning, reaching a top of 21. And Wednesday, showers expected, quite a bit of rain with a top of 20 degrees.
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0: Happy Sunday to you, wherever you find yourself. And my name is David. And of course, joining you here like every other Sunday, here from 9 a.m. to 12 noon. And looking forward to my time here with you this morning. I hope you're having a great start to the day. And I hope you've had a wonderful week. And boy, we had an amazing week here at Sunshine on Thursday. We were in full mode for Water for Life Day. And just a huge thank you. And it was just amazing to see every single person just just partner and just believe in this cause, you know, providing fresh water for those in much in need. So hey, look, we just want to give a huge shout out and a thank you to every single one of you, and just supporting and sharing the word, and just, you know, whether that was sharing it on the socials or wherever, or liking the content, you help the algorithm push our content even further out. So I want to encourage you, if you haven't followed us yet on our socials, go ahead, find us under Sunshine. You can find us in Instagram, Facebook, YouTube, all sorts of places. Like, subscribe, share our content. It helps us reach much more people, and we can continue to spread the hope with every person that you're connected to. So how good is that? But look, wherever you find yourself, I'm so glad to be here with you this morning. Hope you can stick around, grab a cup of coffee if you can, and stick around here with me. I'm going to be here till 12 noon. As I said, loads and loads of life words still to come, and it's all about encouragement. It's all about a fresh perspective and starting the day on a high note. So let's get together. Hope you can stick around. You'd hang out with David this morning right here on Sunshine.
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0: Oh, it's a beautiful morning, and it's so good to be hanging out with here with you. You're hanging out with David right here on Sunshine. That was Britt Nicole. Still much more great artists coming up. Hope you can stick around. Josiah Queen, Sarah Reeves, Layla Capri, Pat Barrett, Jervis Campbell. I need to name a few coming up in the next minutes. Stick around.
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0: G'day, I'm Rob Douglas. Eco-anxiety or climate anxiety is a way of describing how people feel when they hear bad news about our planet, the climate and the environment. Research shows that 75% of Australian voters are worried about climate change. They may feel hopeless or overwhelmed about the future, helpless that not enough has been done to solve the problem, or just plain worried about the future. It's not really surprising. World-renowned naturalist Sir David Attenborough said, if we don't take action, the collapse of our civilizations and the extinction of much of the natural world is on the horizon. It's a serious problem because climate anxiety has a huge influence on our mental health. But at the heart of climate anxiety is fear. We're afraid of what may happen if we don't fix this problem and fix it soon. Obviously, we need to find ways to address climate change, but we also need to address the fear that is bubbling away under the surface. How do we deal with fear? It may sound simplistic, but there's a clue in the Bible when it says, perfect love expels fear. That's what we want desperately, something that will expel fear. Just imagine a balloon that you've blown up and then let it go without tying the end. It flies around the room, expelling all that air, getting rid of it, emptying itself completely. So what is this perfect love that expels fear? Is there such a thing as perfect love, or is that just a pipe dream? Something we all hope for, but it's about as real as mermaids and unicorns. Well, there's a clue in something that Jesus himself said, that God loved this world so much that... Hang on, God loved the world so much? That's right. There's hope for this world if the God who made it in the first place actually loves it. But that verse goes on to say, God loved the world so much that he sent his only son. This is perfect love. Love that involved an amazing gift, the gift of an only son. Anyway, it goes on. God loved the world so much that he gave his only son so that anyone who believes in him will have eternal life. That only son, that gift from God the Creator to those he created, that's us, is the gift of perfect love. That only son was Jesus, the one who came and set an example to us of perfect life and who gave his life on our behalf. Perfect love expels fear. Jesus represents that perfect love, and in him we can find the means to expel fear. Now, that's not going to save the world from extinction. We still need to work hard to look after this amazing world that God has designed and which he gave to us as caretakers. But we can do that with hopefulness when we've dealt with fear. God loved this world so much, and I'm pretty sure we do too. No one wants to see the beauty of the world destroyed by our silly destructive behaviours. But to be afraid of the future? Well, let's expel that. Let's trust in Jesus to fill us with his perfect love so there's no more room for fear.
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0: Good Grief by Jervis Campbell right here on Sunshine. A very good morning to you. A few things happening around the city of Perth, so let's take a look at what's going on this week.
1: Looking for something to do? 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
0: Well, having a look at this event, this one's happening today. It starts off at 10:45 at Willerton Uniting Church. It is, you can head along to this 1 hour variety concert, which includes young instrumental and vocal musicians on a variety of classical instruments and also introduces several different instruments that you may not have ever seen before. So if this sounds like an event for your family and you're just curious what's, you know, you're into music and this sounds like a great opportunity to maybe just get your children just sort of exposed to that different style of music, well then this is perfect event for your friends and whole family. It's a very great affordable outing, but also encourages young people to share the talents in front of the friendly audience. So if you want all the information, it is happening today at 10:45, once again, at Willerton Uniting Church. All the info, head online to our website. 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So good to be hanging out here with you this morning. Stick around, got more coming up. News and sport coming up at 10 o'clock. You hang out with David right here on Sunshine.
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0: Rory from Providence Church in Perth. If you've got a coin in your pocket and you take it out to have a look at it, on one side it's going to have a picture of Queen Elizabeth II. The Queen Elizabeth puts her picture on our coins to remind us that even though she's in London, she's actually right now ruling over you and me and ruling over our lives. Well, not exactly, but that's originally why monarchs used to put their pictures on coins. They put their image there to remind you that they existed and they were ruling. The Bible says that we were made in God's image. It means pretty much what the coin means. God put his image on us so that the world would know that he existed and that he was ruling. He made us in his image. To be a human is to be an image bearer of God, which means not only that we are called to bear his image, but also that we are owned by the one whose image we bear. Once Jesus was asked a tricky question, should we pay taxes to Caesar or not? It's a tricky question because for the Jewish people, they worshipped God alone and yet Caesar ruled their land in those days. And so Jesus asked for a coin. He was given a coin and he held it up and said to the crowd, whose image is on this coin? And they said, what was the case? That it was the image of Caesar. And then Jesus said this, give to Caesar what is Caesar's and give to God what is God's. Do you get it? The image on the coin is an image of Caesar, therefore Caesar owns the coin. But the image on each and every human being is the image of God. Therefore, God owns us. God calls us back to himself because the fact that we bear his image is his stamp on us. Or if I can put it like this, God's fundamental claim is not on your money, it's not on your resources, your time, your talent, or even your religiosity. God wants you. You have his image, and that means he loves you and owns you. And he calls you back to him to be loyal to him. Render to Caesar what is Caesar's and to God what is God's.
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2: Hello, I'm Alex Riddell. Australia has reported its first case of the deadly H5 bird flu in a mammal. Federal Agriculture Minister Julie Collins says CSIRO testing confirmed the diagnosis in a long-nosed fur seal which was found dead on the southeast coast of South Australia. A member of the public reported the seal to authorities. As the fallout surrounding the Sydney Swans continues, Nationals MP David Littleproud says professional athletes have standards they must live up to. It comes as the Sydney Swans' final home and away game this afternoon at the SCG is facing threats of a boycott, with supporters saying they'll only attend the AFLW game. A police probe into five suspended Sydney Swans players is expected to continue for months. No charges have been laid. But Senator Littleproud has told today the actions of a few don't define the actions of the entire team.
3: There would be good men in there that would also be hurting in that Sydney Swans team about the actions of their teammates that have let them down. But I understand, appreciate, everyone's grieving. That you just shake your head. These people are professionals. They're paid hundreds of thousands of dollars.
2: One Nation MP David Farley has conceded his party's immigration target would not be too different to Labor or the Coalition. One Nation has clarified that its plan to cap visas was based on a net overseas migration target of 130,000 a year, while a raft of migrant categories would see that number raised to at least another 100,000 people. The federal government's net overseas migration target is 245,000 for 2026-27 and down to 225,000 for the next 2 years. Mr. Farley has told insiders, while the raw number is not too different, One Nation would focus on where skilled migrants are needed.
4: We don't need them in the great urban metroplex. We need them out to be productive, working in agriculture, engineering, mining, etc.
2: Conflict has ignited between leaders of US and Canada over a halt in trade negotiations. Nine's US correspondent Reid Butler.
5: The Canadian Prime Minister, Mark Carney, has said today his country is at war with the United States over tariffs after trade negotiations collapsed to new US tariffs of 50% on about $20 billion worth of Canadian goods now in effect, everything from dairy to clothing, alcohol and machinery.
2: Also making news, rising house prices are driving buyers into the rental market, and Meghan Markle has reportedly been dropped from a role in Guy Ritchie's TV series The Gentlemen after the Duchess of Sussex received public backlash for the potential role. Checking sport, Taylor Walker's six-goal haul for the Crows led to a 56-point win over GWS and secured a spot in the top six, while Crows teammate Isaac Rankin had 35 touches and four goals. The home and away season wraps up today. First up, Essendon host Port Adelaide, the Swans against North Melbourne, and West Coast take on Hawthorn. And the Bulldogs defeated Melbourne yesterday to finish eighth position and take on Collingwood in next week. Wildcard round. More headlines soon. I'm Alex Riddell.
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7: Weather.
8: Having a look at the forecast for today, we're heading for a top of 20 degrees, a possible shower, mostly likely in the late afternoon today. Tomorrow, we're heading for a low of 7 in the morning, partly cloudy conditions with a top of 19 degrees. Looking at Tuesday, a shower too expected with a low of 8, a max of 21. And on Wednesday, showers are returning, yes, with a low of 10 and a max of 20 degrees.
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1: Hello, my name is Karen Siggins and I'm from Carey Baptist Church in Forestdale. Not so long ago, I was with some children spending a morning in the park. Over morning tea, their conversation turned to books they like reading and particularly to their favourite book series. They shared their best loved reads, so Wings of Fire, said one, box sets of anything by David Williams, said another, Billy B. Brown, that was the youngest child, there was Harry Potter, John Marsden and the Tomorrow series and many others besides. After listening for a while, one of the kids said, you know, there's some books I'm not allowed to read. Now, that's not surprising in itself, of course, but when another child asked why, the little one explained, well, I'm not allowed to read some books because God wouldn't be happy about that. God wouldn't be happy about that. A few days later, I read a story about two friends. Looking at their lives from the outside, you could see that they were really very similar, and they were definitely what we would call decent people. They did the right thing by their families and in their workplaces. They were good neighbours, active in their communities, both, you know, living good lives. The difference between the two became apparent, though, when each spoke about the reason for the way they lived their lives. One said, well, I work hard at doing what is right and good so that I'm going to be okay with God. Which sounded a bit to me like doing what is right to keep God happy. The other said, I know God loves me, and so I want to love others by doing things that are good and right as I go about my life. I remembered some words from a letter in the Bible talking about the gift of God's love. It's in Ephesians chapter 2. God saved you by his grace when you believed, and you can't take credit for this. It's a gift from God. We are God's masterpiece. He has created us anew in Christ Jesus so we can do the good things he planned for us long ago. Fear, or a sense of responsibility for keeping God, or anyone else, happy, is a lousy long-term motivator, and I think it misses the point of God's involvement with us. God loves us, and he makes us new in Jesus, and so we are free to love him and each other well. I wonder how our everyday relationships with God and with each other might be better for accepting we don't need to make God happy. We've got nothing to prove to the God who chooses to love us. And because of that, we have every reason and every freedom to love him and others generously with our words and actions.
0: If you enjoyed this message from Pastor Karen Siggins of Carey Baptist Church, Forestdale, head to careychurch.asn.au.

0: That's Jara by Maverick City Music right here on Sunshine. Good morning and happy Sunday to you. It's David hanging out with you here till 12 noon. Loads of great music and, of course, encouraging life words still coming up here this hour. I hope you can stick around. And, yeah, today is looking good. If you're planning to head on out, maybe you are going to head out maybe with some family friends, catching up with some friends today. Who knows? Whatever your plans are for today, this morning, stay safe on those roads, of course. Expecting a bit of showers a little bit later today. Today's top, a top of 20 degrees. Looking perfect, and it's good. Like, we've had some great, great days these past sort of few days this week. So we're heading for a good, good day today. Tomorrow, expecting partly cloudy, but it's looking great. So wherever you find yourself, whether you're starting your morning slowly, or heading off to church, or getting connected in your community, however you're spending it this morning, hey, hope you have a fantastic, a great Sunday, and hope you can stick around with me. I'm going to be here till 12 noon. Jeremy Camp up next, Meredith Andrews, Elevation Rhythm, so much more. Hang out if you can. But if not, continue to have a fantastic Sunday morning.
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2: Of all the conversion stories we read in Acts, surely one of the most dramatic would be the account of the Philippian jailer. God used a literal earthquake to get this man's attention. We don't know the man's name, but the record of his coming to faith in Christ and being baptized, along with his entire household, catches our attention in a vivid way. Let's look at the steps by which God brought this man to salvation, and notice that in many ways it matches the way God continues to operate. First, we see that salvation came to this man while he went about his daily duties. He didn't wake up that day with a strange feeling that something special might happen. He simply took care of Paul and Silas as ordinary prisoners in the course of a day's work. He had no idea that his entire life and the life of his family would be completely changed by God's grace before his shift was over. He wasn't interested in spiritual things. He wasn't looking to be saved. And yet, God did save him. What a gracious God who delights in seeking out those who aren't seeking him. Second, we see that salvation came to this man in the midst of a personal crisis. If the prisoners had escaped during the earthquake that opened their cell doors, then this man would have been executed. Failure in the Roman army was not an option. Yet, right at that moment when he attempts suicide to escape his fate, Paul calls out to him and encourages him. God's grace came to this man at the exact time he needed it most. At this point, the jailer realizes that Paul and Silas are godly men and have a message from God for his soul, so he asks, "What must I do to be saved?" This leads us to the final step, that of hearing the good news of salvation in Jesus Christ. Paul told the jailer about Christ's life, death, and resurrection in the middle of the night, and the man believed the gospel and entrusted himself to Christ alone for the forgiveness of all of his sins. God still works in similar ways today. He doesn't always use an earthquake, but he does get people's attention through a personal illness, through the death of a loved one, the loss of a job, or some other difficult trial. He may send a friend to someone right when they despair of life. God's grace comes to people often when they least expect it. But the good news of the gospel is that we don't have to wait for some amazing situation in our life to come to Christ for salvation. All people are invited to come to Christ right now. Jesus is Lord.

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0: Hi, it's Mark Verghese here, and today I want to talk about a concept that is often a tension point for all of us, and that's the issue of honor. To honor simply means to give weight, to take seriously. And when we think of honoring, whether it's our parents, whether it's one another, whether it's people in authority, it brings the tension because the people we often are called to celebrate or honor, we're completely cognizant of the fact that they have good and bad. But that's true of all of us. We all have good and bad. And really, we don't like being inauthentic. We don't like making a big deal. Honor isn't flattery. It isn't just to say nice things to make people feel good. Honor is actually God's divine way of not only enriching relationships, but causing us to receive from one another in a healthy way. The real tension comes when we know people that we really feel we should honor, but yet their behavior or aspects of their life don't add up. We all know people in politics, people in ministry, people in seniority that have a conflict in their own life, and yet we must not allow the conflict to be the reason we can't have honor in our lives. To give weight simply means this, and this is where the whole thing turns. Everybody has good in them, no matter whether it's a small percentage or a large percentage. And honor means to give weight. So it means find the good in people. Give it weight. Hold a megaphone to your mouth and celebrate it. Whether it's just the fact that your parents gave you life, whether it's 1% of their life or whether it's 99% of someone's life, find the good, give it weight, and make it a big deal. The real question is, well, I know them too well and I know some other parts. What do I do with that? Well, if honor means to give weight, it certainly doesn't mean we sweep it under the carpet. What it does mean is we give it weight, even if it's caused us pain. So it's okay to say, look, that really hurt. It really affected me. This has messed me up. God requires us to treat the good and the bad, however, completely differently. With the good, we hold a megaphone to our mouth and we make it a big deal. With the bad, we apply forgiveness, we apply healing, because at the same time, that's how we'd want to be treated. And you can give it weight. We just treat it very differently. So for every negative thing I've got to say about someone else, I don't hold a megaphone to my mouth. I actually take it to the Lord in private and I say, God, help me deal with this. As Bill Johnson says, honor is the ability to celebrate someone for who they are without stumbling over who they're not. If we could take this value and make it how we live our life, everybody in our world would be richer because of honor.
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0: awesome. Life Word by Mark Berry Geese just before, talking about honour. Hillsong Worship with that song, Hope of the Ages, and still much more getting through here before reaching the top of the hour. News and sport coming up at 11 o'clock. Stick around if you can. Remember, there is a few events happening around the city of Perth. This event is happening on the 24th of August. Kicks off at 10 a.m. until 3 p.m. at John Wellard Community Centre in Wellard. This is hosted by Befriend. It's a social media meetup, has cardboard games, fun company, and much more. 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But hey, look, all the info on the website, sonshine.com.au. You can find our Sunshine calendar right there. Stick around. You're here with David this morning.
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0: My name is Lakers Kumaya of the Tribe of David Academy. I have the wonderful privilege of speaking to a lot of people during the course of my day. Topics we discuss range from self-development, leadership, parenting, self-reinvention, goal achievement, and so much more. A most recurring theme I have, however, discovered, especially with people who relate to a public figure who influences or shapes their desire to reach their maximum potential, is that they long to start where their mentor is at currently. Someone wants to be simply another Jeff Bezos, Bill Gates, Warren Buffett, Denzel Washington, or Justin Bieber. We often forget that these individuals were not overnight success, as the world might want to make us believe. The journey had a start point. My friend, what is required at this stage is for you to focus on your dream seed, grow expectancy, work proactively, and partner with God every day. Don't make the mistake of laboring in your own strength, or worse still, looking to some individual to make you. It is important for us to rely on God alone. For as He promised Abraham in Genesis 12, so He is saying to you today, I will make you. A wise man once said, if a man makes you, then he can break you. God impressed upon Abraham's heart that He would make of him a great nation and make his name famous and distinguished as he dispenses good to people around him. Abraham held on to the mental image of the promise, even though he had no child, as evidence that God's promise to him would become a reality. Are you overwhelmed by the resources you may need when you think about the magnitude of your dream? Be encouraged today. Don't be paralyzed by what you don't have. Keep working with what you have. Make up your mind today to start where you are. Use what you have and do what you can. This is not the time to pass the buck. The vision has been given to you. Own it. Feel it. Act it. Shake off doubt or low self-esteem. Don't push the fulfillment of your dream to someone else. Go live it. It's your destiny.
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2: Hello, I'm Hugh Phillips. Australia has recorded its first confirmed case of the deadly H5 bird flu in a mammal, Toby Goff reports.
3: The Department of Primary Industries and the CSIRO have confirmed the strain was detected in a long-nosed fur seal found dead at Beachport in South Australia's southeast. It was reported by a member of the public, while authorities say it showed no signs of any injuries. The Federal Agriculture Minister says while the development is concerning, it was expected as the virus spreads through wild bird populations. Officials say Australian poultry and agriculture systems remain unaffected, but are urging the public to avoid touching any sick or dead wildlife and report sightings to biosecurity authorities immediately. Toby Goff reporting.
2: Thousands have turned out for the Sydney Swans women's game that has gotten underway at the SCG. Crowds are threatening to boycott today's men's game that begins after the AFLW. Victoria Police are investigating allegations of sexual assault. The club has stood down 5 players, including Isaac Heaney. No one has been charged. State and territory leaders will meet with the federal government this week as part of a campaign to convince more jurisdictions to sign up to the National Gun Buyback Scheme. So far, only New South Wales and the ACT have agreed. Controls on AI is expected to be high on the agenda at Wednesday's National Cabinet. Canadian Prime Minister Mark Carney has pledged to target American steel, dairy and electronics in response to new US trade tariffs. The package matches 50% duties placed on Canadian exports ranging from hockey sticks to medical supplies. Mr. Carney argues America's talks to resolve the trade impasse were one-sided and untenable.
4: In recent days, the United States proposed new terms that were uneconomic, unfair and undermined the net benefits for Canada and called into question the reliability of any deal.
2: Cruise ships could help solve Brisbane's Olympic accommodation crisis, with giant vessels floated as potential hotel space for the 2032 Games. Queensland faces a deficit of around 10,000 rooms, which would require opening a new hotel every month for the next 6 years. And Australian researchers have made a breakthrough discovery that could help slow brain damage in kids suffering from rare forms of childhood dementia. Checking sport in AFL, the home and away season wraps up today. Essendon currently up against Port Adelaide. Later, the Swans line up against North Melbourne, and finally, West Coast take on Hawthorn. In AFLW, the Swans Bombers and Collingwood Fremantle clashes are underway. And in EPL action, Socceroo teen Lucas Harrington has made a dream start to his career, coming on as a second half substitute in Hull City's 2-0 victory over Manchester United. That's the latest. I'm Hugh Phillips.
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6: Look at the forecast for today, heading for a top of 20 degrees, possible showers in the late afternoon, dropping overnight to a low of 7 before reaching a max of 19 degrees. For your Monday, we're expecting partly cloudy conditions, no chance of rain. For Tuesday, starting in the morning with a low of 8, max of 21, a shower to expected. Wednesday, showers with a low of 10 and a max of 20, and Thursday, shower to a low of 8 and a max of 19 degrees.
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1: Hello, once again, it's a great privilege and honor to share the Word of God with you. And we are talking about our divine helper, the helper the Lord Jesus sent for us to be with us, to guide us, to lead us into all truth. He's the blessed Holy Spirit. And I remember talking to you from John 16, verse 12 to 15. And I just want to explore a few other truth from that scripture. And one of the things is, I told you last time that He is the sole representative of God the Father and God the Son on earth. Because God the Father sits on the throne in heaven. Heaven is His abode. And Jesus our Lord sits at the right hand of the Father, interceding for you and for me. But the blessed Holy Spirit is with us. And I told you that He brings the counsel from the council. How wonderful it is. But also I want to tell you one important thing. The Holy Spirit is the administrator of all God's treasures. Now think about it like this. You arrived in a beautiful island like Fiji or Sri Lanka or Mauritius, whatever island you may imagine. And there as you arrive, there is a man waiting for you, the one who owns the entire island. And he introduced to you a representative and he said, he'll be my sole representative on this island. And he administers all my treasures. So wherever you go and all the days of your life, when you stay in this island, he will be with you. How wonderful it be. You will have a wonderful time. That's exactly what the Holy Spirit will do for you and me if you learn to walk with him. So remember, the Holy Spirit is very important in our journey with Jesus. But think about our Lord and the Spirit of God. Because when I read the scriptures, I find in Matthew chapter 1, verse 18 and 20, he's called Jesus our Lord, he's called the child of the Holy Spirit. And then we come to Mark chapter 1 and verse 12. He says, the Holy Spirit drove Jesus. And then we look at Luke chapter 4, verse 1. The Holy Spirit leads Jesus into the wilderness. That means the Holy Spirit was leading and Jesus was following. And Luke chapter 4 and verse 14, and he comes out of the wilderness in the power of the Holy Spirit. And then he comes and walks into the synagogue. And Luke 4, 18, and he opened the scriptures, the scrolls, and he begins to read that the Spirit of the Lord is upon me. He has anointed me. So it's the Holy Spirit that anointed Jesus to fulfill God's plan for his life. Think about that. And so Holy Spirit took him because Acts 10, 38 says, how God anointed Jesus of Nazareth with the Holy Ghost and with power, who went about doing good, healing all that were oppressed of the devil, for God was with him. And then in Matthew 12, 24, it says that, it says that Jesus said that if I cast out the demons by the Spirit of God, then you know that the kingdom of heaven has come. So think about that. It's the Holy Spirit who guided him, who led him, also that he enabled him to fulfill God's plan for his life. And so next time when we meet, we'll just go through some other scriptures. But I want you to know, if Jesus needed the blessed Holy Spirit, how much more that you and I need him. So be acquainted with him, talk to him, walk with him all the days of your life, and you will see Jesus. Until we meet again, stay in the Word.
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0: Morrison with that song here on Sunshine. A very good morning and happy Sunday to you. It's David joining you here till 12 noon. Loads of great music and life words we've heard this morning. I've been encouraged and I hope you're being encouraged as well. Hey, if you're just stopping by right now, maybe you're in the car heading off to church, maybe going out with a cup of coffee, catching up with some friends and family for brunch, whatever your plans are on this wonderful Sunday, enjoy them. Stay safe on those roads. Here, joining you for the journey, wherever you're going on this wonderful Sunday morning. Hey, stick around. Loads of things as well happening on our Sunshine calendar, which you can, of course, have a look. You can go to our website, sonshine.com.au, and you can find our Sunshine calendar right there. There's a few events happening tomorrow and even this whole week. There's like, I'm just looking through it right now, but let's have a look at quickly at this event. This is on the 26th of August and it is the 6053 Wardrobe. This is a free community clothing bank operated by the Lord of the Nations Christian Church. It provides free pre-loved clothing, shoes and accessories of all sizes, anyone in need without criteria or limits. They run this with a free morning tea and coffee alongside the 6053 Wardrobe that everyone is welcome to participate in. So you can head along, check it out, have a great cup of coffee and something to eat as well, and have a chat and make some new friends. If you want to get in on this, it's, as I said, on the 26th of August, kicking off from 10 a.m. to midday. It's a free event happening at 7 Slade Street in Bayswater. 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
3: I was walking to church this morning and I picked the last orange off my Karakara orange bush. It was a bit sad because I love the Karakara oranges. They're tangy and rich and full of flavour, but they only last for a short season. And as I was eating my orange, I was thinking about friends that have come and gone from my life. And I was thinking about the saying that some friends come into your life for a reason, some friends come into your life for a season, and some friends come into your life for life. Friends that come into your life for a reason are friends around work or a task you're doing, maybe a missions trip, and you become really good friends and you share around a common task, a common goal. Then there are other friends that come into your life for a season. Maybe they're part of your church, or maybe they're part of a sporting community or some other season in your life where you have a friend, but they come and they go. Then there are other friends that you have that are friends for life. And it doesn't matter where you go,

0: always going to be your friends. The truth is, sometimes I get sad about the friends that are no longer in my life. But God gave me some wise words the other day through someone that wasn't even a believer. And they said to me, you know, maybe they've come into your life, God's brought them into your life, and then it's time for them to go into someone else's life and bless them. Part of having friends is grieving them coming and grieving them going. But perhaps this helps. Friends for a reason, friends for a season, friends for life. If you have friends that are friends for life, what a treasure that is. Invest in them, spend time with them, love them. Have a great day and God bless.
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0: Hey, Derek here. I have the privilege of living what I call a portfolio life. I don't just have one job, but lots of smaller jobs. So that includes pastoring a church, running a business, I run an investment fund, I chair a few boards. And when I start listing it all off, it sounds like I'm really busy. But in reality, I've found a way to make it flow. And one of the ways that happens is by being really intentional about rest. Many of us seem to be living busier lives, and that might mean you need to stop some things. But today, I'm not wanting to speak into your busyness, but rather make sure that you include rest in your rhythm of life. See, back in ancient biblical times, rest was actually mandated through what they called the Sabbath day. It actually was a capital offence not to keep the Sabbath. Religious leaders at the time added a lot of rules of what could and couldn't happen on a Sabbath day, and Jesus regularly challenged that. You know, the word Sabbath literally means to rest from labour, and that rest is thinking about how we order our time. That rest is what we need for the sake of our health, our sanity, our spirituality, our relationships and our community. So let me ask you some questions that will help you assess what rest looks like in your life. Which day is the day you have email and Facebook or Instagram and WhatsApp turned off? What day does your spouse or your children get your very best? What day do you spend time doing the things that you enjoy? When people ask you, how are you, do you find yourself saying, I'm really busy? Or do you regularly say things like, I don't have time for this? So here's some tips to help you find rest. First, you need to work hard at resting. Find a regular time to rest and guard that time to make sure you get it. I work hard, but I've structured life in a way that I can take Friday off, and on that day, it's pretty rare that many people would see me. Make sure you are refreshed in your rest. So make sure that in your rest, you do things that are refreshing. Now, for me, that might be a game of golf, a walk on the beach, or watching a movie, and figure out what that looks like for you. Make sure you enjoy others in your rest. So remember, the most important things in life aren't things but people. And finally, enjoy God in your rest. This idea is from God and it's about enjoying God more. Rest is a day when your work is done, even if it isn't. It's a time when you're fully available to yourself and those that you love. Rest is a time when you produce nothing, and it's a time when your only job is to enjoy.
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0: For King and Country, right here on Sunshine. A very good morning, and well, that does wrap up my time with you here today. It's been a pleasure taking you through here, and I can't wait to spend the hour once again tomorrow night from 8 p.m. The Spanglish Show. Andrea and I were bringing back another word of encouragement. Can't wait to be spending it with you. Hope you can join us then. Enjoy the rest of your Sunday. And remember, if you're just curious what's happening this week, have a look at our Sunshine calendar. You can fill yourself in with all that's coming up here this week in Perth. But for now, have a wonderful Sunday. Enjoy the rest of your day. My name is David. Till next time, we'll do this next Sunday from 9 a.m. to 12 noon. God bless. Bye.
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2: Hello, I'm Hugh Phillips. A sea of Swan supporters at the SCG are watching their women's side take on Essendon. A mass walkout has been planned for when the men's squad run out on the field later today amid allegations of sexual assault against some of the male players. It's unclear how big the boycott will be as opinion among fans is divided.
3: My original plan actually was to watch the men's game, but then news broke on Monday when we kind of switched our plans around, and now we're just watching the women's game and we're going to exit the SCG before the men start. Hopefully with a lot of other people.
4: If people boycott the game, to me, they're not supporters.
2: The Australian bird flu crisis has worsened, with authorities recording the first case of the deadly H5 strain in a mammal. Federal Agriculture Minister Julie Collins says CSIRO testing confirmed the diagnosis in a long-nosed fur seal, which was found dead on the southeast coast of South Australia. A member of the public reported the seal to authorities, who say it showed no visible signs of injury. One Nation MP David Farley has admitted his party's net overseas migration target is not too different from the Labor government's once temporary worker schemes are factored in. The member for Farah claims the key distinction lies in directing skilled workers to regional industries rather than major metropolitan cities. Speaking on ABC's Insiders, Mr. Farley acknowledges several factors would change One Nation's net migration target of 130,000.
5: A lot of people are working their way around our rules to maintain a presence in Australia. So when we look at the NOM, we've got to also be cognizant there's about 1 million Australians living offshore at the moment. Even if half of them decided to return, they'll affect the NOM.
2: TikTok has agreed to a $557 million settlement with the US Department of Justice over child privacy breaches. Regulators accused the video sharing giant of illegally gathering personal data from users under the age of 13 without parental consent. And real estate agents are bracing for the most disappointing spring selling season in years, with listings continuing to fall well below last year's levels and clearance rates also dropping. Checking sport in the AFL, Essendon is currently hosting Port Adelaide. Swans then lining up against North Melbourne, and finally West Coast taking on Hawthorn. Australia are firmly in control of the second test against Bangladesh, the tourists at the crease in the second innings. In Queensland, the supercars are racing in Ipswich. Will Brown taking out yesterday's sprint, and Serena Williams and Carlos Alcaraz will team up for the mixed doubles at next week's Cincinnati Open tennis event. That's the latest. I'm Hugh Phillips.
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0: Hi, this is Bruce Robinson from The Fathering Project. We often talk about how parents influence the values and beliefs of their children, whether they try to or not. What values and beliefs are important for you to pass on to your children? What do you think's important for your kids? Those values and views might be political or religious or other values. But I'd like you to remind you of something. You are the message, not your words. You need to live the message. So we talk about moths and cockroaches. You can't really make your kids do anything, believe anything at all, but you can turn them into moths or cockroaches. A moth is attracted to the light. A cockroach is repelled by it. How are you going in terms of whether you're turning your kids into moths that are attracted to whatever beliefs and values you hold dear, or are cockroaches and are repelled by it? If you look around, you'll see that happening all the time. If you'd like more information about this subject, Google The Fathering Project or myself, Dr. Bruce Robinson.
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2: Hello, I'm Hugh Phillips. The Sydney Swans men's side is preparing to take to the Oval for the first time since allegations of sexual assault were levelled against some in the team. No one has been charged, but five players have been stood down by the club for the rest of the season. A number of supporters are planning on boycotting the men's game, walking out after the current AFLW matchup. Speaking on 7 Essendon midfielder Madison Prespakis acknowledges it's a challenging day for her competitors in the Swans women's squad.
3: We obviously know it's been a bit of a sad week for females and obviously Sydney Swans as a whole, but the community as a whole, so we knew that coming in. Got a lot of respect for their club and being able to play here is really good, and all we want to do is put on a good spectacle and showcase what women can do.
2: Australia's first case of bird flu has been confirmed in a mammal, sparking alarm among experts. They fear the H5 strain could spread quickly between mammals, causing large losses in vulnerable populations. The first case is a long-nosed fur seal, which was found dead on the southeast coast of South Australia. Labor is welcoming One Nation's declaration that its overseas migration target is not too different from the federal government's. One Nation MP David Farley claims the numbers would be similar once temporary workers' schemes are factored in. Minister Chris Bowen says he's still unclear on One Nation's policy.
4: I'm not sure what One Nation is saying about immigration, because it appears to me, based on what Mr. Farley said, that One Nation now agrees with the approach of the government. And obviously I'd welcome that.
2: A car thief has been killed after a rampage through Melbourne's inner east. Police say the 46-year-old was found dead after driving head-on into two vehicles. Only one innocent motorist was taken to hospital with minor injuries. Australia's fuel supply remains steady despite a slight drop in stock compared to last week. The nation now has one day less of diesel and jet fuel compared to 7 days ago, but there's still 44 days left of petrol, 36 of diesel and 34 of aviation fuel. 51 ships are en route to the country. And capital city rents are surging by up to 80% in some suburbs as high house prices force buyers into the unit and rental markets. Data also shows increased competition from returning international students. Checking sport in AFLW, the Swans defeated the Bombers 66-42, while the Dockers triumphed over Collingwood 50-30. In the men's this hour, the Swans face North Melbourne, then the Eagles meet the Hawks. To the cricket, and Bangladesh are in deep trouble on day two of the second test against Australia. Having rolled Bangladesh for just 64 in their first innings, Australia were bowled out for 210 in reply. That's the latest. I'm Hugh Phillips.
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2: It's this constant reminder of being able to look at our lives through a practical lens, going, who am I? What do I actually want good things for people? Do I work hard to be empathetic? Am I generous? Do I not steal from people? Those are the proof points that help us, I think, to then form this identity that, you know what, we are good people. We do want good for the world. And that foundation then helps us create the launch pad to do all of this other stuff as an outward to the rest of the world to help them too.
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2: Hello, I'm Hugh Phillips. Australia's bird flu crisis has worsened with confirmation the H5 strain has been detected in a mammal. The long-nosed fur seal was found dead with no signs of injury in South Australia. The state's chief veterinary officer, Dr. Sky Fruin, says pet owners need to take extra precautions.
3: What we've been saying from the start is for pet owners to be responsible pet owners and keep their dogs on leads when they're out in wildlife environments on the beach. And likewise for cats, keeping your cats indoors or in enclosed outdoor environments.
2: There has been a boycott of the men's swan side with hundreds walking out of the SCG. The supporters were watching on as Sydney's AFLW squad took on Essendon earlier. One Nation leader Pauline Hanson has cleared up comments made by her MP David Farley. The member for Farrer claimed One Nation's migration target would not be too different to Labor, suggesting a figure of 230,000 a year. But Senator Hanson has since said her party would only allow 130,000 people in. Conflict has ignited between the leaders of the US and Canada over a halt in trade negotiations. Nine's US correspondent Reid Butler.
4: The Canadian Prime Minister Mark Carney has said today his country is at war with the United States over tariffs, claiming the United States has changed and the countries would not return to their old relationship. Things getting ugly after trade negotiations collapsed. New US tariffs of 50% on about $20 billion worth of Canadian goods now in effect, everything from dairy to clothing, alcohol and machinery. Canada now pledging to retaliate dollar for dollar. Trump has repeatedly said he wants Canada to be the 51st US state. That's angered Canadians. Tourism to the United States is down and public sentiment against the president in Canada is at an all-time low. Reid Butler, Los Angeles.
2: Also making news, cruise ships could help solve Brisbane's Olympic accommodation crisis, with giant vessels floated as potential hotel space for the 2032 Games. Queensland faces a deficit of around 10,000 rooms, which would require opening a new hotel every month for the next 6 years. Tourism leaders are pushing for the proposal, with initial talks already underway. Checking sport in AFL, Port Adelaide has triumphed over Essendon 104-95, while the Swans Kangaroos clash is underway. In AFLW, Sydney winning over Essendon 66-42. The LIV season has been cut short, with the crown being awarded at this weekend's event. Best of the Aussies is Cam Smith in a three-way tie for second, heading into the final round. And Serena Williams and Carlos Alcaraz will team up for the mixed doubles event at next week's Cincinnati Open. That's the latest. I'm Hugh Phillips.
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the trenches.

0: the Fathering Project. If you're listening to this, I probably don't know you personally, but I do know something about you. If you're a parent, you are not a perfect parent. Can I just say that that's okay? Because to be honest, a perfect parent would be nauseating. You'd never have to apologise to the kids. If you're a perfect parent, the kids would have such a hard act to follow. Don't be a perfect parent. It's a bad idea. Here's a question. As parents, do you think you should ever disagree in front of your kids? Some people say no. I think parents disagreeing with each other in front of their kids, as long as it's done with respect and dignity and grace, teaches children how to disagree. Kids learn from that something like apologising. Dad might have said the wrong thing, either in style or in content, and a child who sees his father apologising, I shouldn't have said that, I was wrong, and I unreservedly apologise, that's a wonderful role model. It's actually better to be an imperfect parent, and you'll actually find that your kids learn a whole lot more than if you were a nauseatingly perfect one. If you'd like more information about this subject, Google The Fathering Project or myself, Dr. Bruce Robinson.
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3: It's this constant reminder of being able to look at our lives through a practical lens, going, who am I? What do I actually want good things for people? Do I work hard to be empathetic? Am I generous? Do I not steal from people? Those are the proof points that help us, I think, to then form this identity that, you know what, we are good people. We do want good for the world. And that foundation then helps us create the launch pad to do all of this other stuff as an outward to the rest of the world to help them too.
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2: Hello, I'm Hugh Phillips. Hundreds of supporters of the women's Swans team have walked out of the SCG for the men's game. The boycott is in response to sexual assault allegations levelled at several male players, with Victoria Police investigating. No one has been charged. These women walking out say the Swans need to do better.
3: Mostly I was just upset that this is not what I believed that Bloods culture was. I am leaving, yes. I'm too upset to see those boys out there today. I don't care who was there, who did what.
2: Australia has recorded its first confirmed case of the deadly H5 bird flu in a mammal. Toby Goff reports.
4: The Department of Primary Industries and the CSIRO have confirmed the strain was detected in a long-nosed fur seal found dead at Beachport in South Australia's southeast. It was reported by a member of the public, while authorities say it showed no signs of any injuries. The Federal Agriculture Minister says while the development is concerning, it was expected as the virus spreads through wild bird populations. Officials say Australian poultry and agriculture systems remain unaffected, but are urging the public to avoid touching any sick or dead wildlife and report sightings to biosecurity authorities immediately. Toby Goff reporting.
2: One Nation MP David Farley has admitted his party's net overseas migration target is not too different from the Labor government's once temporary worker schemes are factored in. The member for Farah claims the key distinction lies in directing skilled workers to regional industries rather than major metropolitan cities. Speaking on ABC's Insiders, Mr. Farley acknowledged several factors would change One Nation's net migration target of 130,000.
5: A lot of people are working their way around our rules to maintain a presence in Australia. So when we look at the NOM, we've got to also be cognizant there's about 1 million Australians living offshore at the moment. Even if half of them decided to return, they'll affect the NOM.
2: Party leader Pauline Hanson has since cleared up the comments, maintaining her party will only allow 130,000 people in annually. And Australia's fuel supply remains steady despite a slight drop in stock compared to last week. The nation now has 1 day less of diesel and jet fuel compared to 7 days ago, but there's still 44 days of petrol, 36 days of diesel and 34 of aviation fuel. Checking sport in AFLW, Sydney winning over Essendon 66-42, while Fremantle defeated Collingwood 50-30. In the men's, Port Adelaide has triumphed over Essendon 104-95, and Australia wrapped up today's test match at Mackay, securing a victory by an innings and 51 runs. Australia made 210 in their first innings, while Bangladesh were bowled out for 64 and 95. That's the latest. I'm Hugh Phillips.
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8: 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Since what is seen is temporary, but what is unseen is eternal.
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Good afternoon. You are at Sunshine. It's Sunday Arvos with Lockie. Thank you for joining me. Trust your weekend's going nicely. We are just around the corner from our five-song set this hour. We've got some stuff from the calendar to check out. Right now, let's keep it going with No Such Thing. This is John Mayer.

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4: It is Arvo's with Lockie here at Sunshine. Hope your Sunday afternoon is going really well as we dive into this hour's five-song set, which has got some Guy Sebastian, a bit of Rob Thomas and Santana. Paramore's in there for King and Country with Jordan Sparks, and this one from Pink to kick us off. Nothing like taking a trust fall.

0: Guy Sebastian getting it done here at Sunshine. Wrapping up this hour's five-song set, which also had Pink, For King and Country with Jordan Sparks, Paramore, and Rob Thomas out the front of Santana. It is Sunday Arvos with Lockie. Hope you are having a great weekend. And looking ahead to the new week, we've got a similar day tomorrow in the weather department as what we've got today. A low of 5 tonight and then up to 20. A little bit of cloud, but fine. And look, from Tuesday, you're going to need an umbrella. That's all I'm going to say for now. We've got rain coming, and that's okay. It's winter. We need it. Hey, stick around. More great music after a short break. Toby Mac teaming up with Mandisa. We have got a ripper from the Spice Girls and a quick dive into the Sunshine calendar for an event for the blokes that happens on the first Tuesday of every month.
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1: Some stories may not be suitable for little ears.
2: Hello, I'm Hugh Phillips. A sea of Swan supporters have walked out of the SCG before the men's side took to the Oval. The mass walkout is in response to allegations of sexual assault against some of the male players. Opinion among fans is divided as some want to support the male players not caught up in the scandal.
3: My original plan actually was to watch the men's game, but then news broke on Monday when we kind of switched our plans around, and now we're just watching the women's game and we're going to exit the SCG before the men start, hopefully with a lot of other people.
4: If people boycott the game, to me, they're not supporters.
2: Australia's first case of bird flu has been confirmed in a mammal, sparking alarm among animal experts. They fear the H5 strain could spread quickly between mammals, causing large losses in vulnerable populations. The first case is a long-nosed fur seal, which was found dead on the southeast coast of South Australia. Labor is welcoming One Nation's declaration that its overseas migration target is not too different from the federal government's. One Nation MP David Farley claims the numbers would be similar once temporary workers' schemes are factored in. Minister Chris Bowen says One Nation's policy is still unclear.
5: I'm not sure what One Nation is saying about immigration, because it appears to me, based on what Mr. Farley said, that One Nation now agrees with the approach of the government. And obviously I'd welcome that.
2: A SpaceX rocket has landed in Western Australian waters. The test vehicle splashed down near Christmas Island. University of Southern Queensland Associate Professor Matt Richardson says this is a successful trial of the new SpaceX Starship.
6: They do these sort of soft landings where they practice landing it on the water, and then obviously it falls into the ocean. More often than not, it'll explode and turn into just bits of flotsam and debris. But this one has sort of landed intact, so I suspect they're going to have a really good look.
2: A car thief has been killed after a rampage through Melbourne's inner east. Police say the 46-year-old was found dead after going head-on into two vehicles. Only one innocent motorist was taken to hospital with minor injuries. And real estate agents are bracing for the most disappointing spring selling season in years, with listings continuing to fall well below last year's levels and clearance rates also dropping. Checking sport in AFL action, Power defeated the Bombers 104 points to 95, while in AFLW, the Blues defeated the Crows 50 to 23. Australia wrapped up today's test match at Mackay, securing a victory by an innings and 51 runs over Bangladesh. And in EPL, Australia's Lucas Herrington has made a dream start to his career, coming on as a second-half substitute in Hull City's 2-0 victory over Manchester United. That's the latest. I'm Hugh Phillips.
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8: Weather. Well, tomorrow looking a little like today, actually. 20 degrees, looking fine-ish, but some cloud around after a low of 5 tonight. Tuesday, 21 and showers. Wednesday, 20 degrees showers. And Thursday, 19 degrees, more showers.
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8: 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And that is a verse well worth diving into a little bit later on this hour.
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Mojo Lady Hear Me Tonight here at Sunshine and Harry Styles, Sign of the Times to kick off the hour. It is Sunday Arvos with Lockie. Thank you for joining me today. I am just going back, reminiscing, so to speak, on that song, Sign of the Times, which is from 2016 from memory, or 2017, and an album that I actually bought on vinyl just on the back of that one track, and actually listened to it and went, this is really good. It was not what I expected, and it actually had a bit of a Beatles feel about it. And if you know what I'm talking about, you know what I'm talking about. It's a unique sound and one that I still appreciate to today. Not that I don't like Harry's kind of recent stuff, but definitely the highlight for me of his career anyway. Hey, whatever you're up to today, I have got awesome music around the corner, a 5-song set in the pipeline, and we are going to jump into our life words from the top of the hour, 2 Corinthians 9:8. I reckon you're going to enjoy it. Bit of encouragement from the word doesn't go astray on a Sunday, so stick around for that and much more right here at Sunshine.

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1: Well, I reckon it's events like this that make the Sunshine Calendar so special. The Chatty Cafe Table. 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At Holy Grounds Cafe, they believe social connection is just as important as physical and mental well-being. 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Level 1, number 3, Pierce Street in the city. All the details can be found at sunshine.com.au. 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
3: Good afternoon. You are at Sunshine. It's Sunday Arvos with Lockie. Hope you are well. Diving into this hour's five-song set, which features some Lauren Daigle, Taylor Swift, Ellie Goulding, Riley Clemens and Olivia Dean. Guess what? It's an all-ladies lineup. And in amongst it, we are going to jump back in with our life words from the top of the hour. Got some stuff to share with you on that. Looking forward to it right here on your Sunday Arvo at Sunshine.

0: It is Sunday Arvos with Lockie here at Sunshine. Olivia Dean, Ellie Goulding and Riley Clemens. So far in this hour's all ladies five song set.
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0: And diving into our life words from the top of the hour, 2 Corinthians 9:8. God is able to bless you abundantly so that in all things and at all times, having all that you need, you will abound in every good work. Now, I love this passage for a couple of reasons. First, because it's very clear, as Paul is always clear, about God's provision, that he always provides, that he's always there, that we'll never go without. But there's also the paradox of comparing the physical and the spiritual application here. Now, if we go back to Psalm 23, which says, "The Lord is my shepherd, I shall not want," or "I have all that I need," some translations say. That is a reminder that no matter where we are in the journey, physically and spiritually, God gives us what we need. But then it begs the question, in the physical, in this life, what do we need? Now, we know that we are absolutely spoilt in this life. Doesn't matter how rich or poor you are, we have more than we need, particularly in the Western world, living here in Australia, for example. We never really go without. And even if you do, you'll get tomorrow or the next day. There's always something coming around the corner. Even if you are, you know, the poorest of poor, there are services available to help you to get a meal, to get shelter, etc. And if we look at this verse physically speaking, we go, well, what do we actually need in this life? And you might say, well, I need food. Well, if you are actually at one in the presence of God, he is your all and your everything, your future, your hope, your eternity, then I would have to actually question, do I need food? Physically speaking, yes, my body needs food to exist. But if I was to no longer exist in the physical, I still continue to exist in the spiritual because God is my helper, my savior, my Lord. And so it does put a really big perspective shift on it when you think about it that way. And that's where Paul's going with this, saying that, first of all, God gives you everything you need, physically speaking, but more importantly, spiritually. But why? Why does he bless us abundantly? Why does he give us all things at all times and allows us to have all that we need? Well, it kind of culminates with this passage, or this verse, this statement, "You will abound in every good work." That is what it's about. Whatever he gives us in this life is so that we can abound in good work, so that we can show his glory, so that we can actually declare his truth, his wisdom, his life, his love, and his hope to those around us. You know, at the end of the day, what are we here for? You have to ask that question. If we are people of faith and we have a hope in eternity, if God didn't have us here for a reason, wouldn't he just take us home immediately? The moment we make that profession of faith and say, Jesus Christ is Lord, he'd go, okay, time to come home. But we actually need to be here to be salt and light, to carry the legacy, to carry the flame of hope into the world. And so therefore, when Paul is talking about God blessing us, he's talking about what he gives us in order for us to serve the world and therefore to serve our master. God is able to bless you, it says, abundantly, so that in all things, at all times, having all that you need, you will abound in every good work.

0: Taylor Swift, I Knew It, I Knew You. Wrapping up this hour's five song set and the All Ladies playlist. Lauren Daigle, Olivia Dean, Ellie Goulding and Riley Clemens. It is Sunday Arvos with Lockie. Thank you for your company today. Looking ahead to a brand new week, we have got a similar day to kick off as what we've got today in actual fact. Monday, 20 degrees. Looking a bit cloudy but fine at this stage after a low of 5 tonight. Tuesday, 21, showers. Wednesday, 20, showers. Thursday, 19, showers. And Friday, very similar. So just keep the umbrella handy. The next 24 hours, not looking too bad though. Hey, stick around. More great tracks from Patrick Mabry and Jars of Clay just around the corner. And a dive into the Sunshine Calendar. Do you like kombucha? How about learning to make it at a free kombucha workshop?
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1: Some stories may not be suitable for little ears.
2: Hello, I'm Hugh Phillips. A sea of Swans supporters have walked out of the SCG before the men's side took to the Oval. The mass walkout is in response to allegations of sexual assault against some of the male players. Opinion among fans is divided as some want to support the male players not caught up in the scandal.
3: My original plan actually was to watch the men's game, but then news broke on Monday when we kind of switched our plans around, and now we're just watching the women's game and we're going to exit the SCG before the men start. Hopefully with a lot of other people.
4: If people boycott the game, to me, they're not supporters.
2: Australia's first case of bird flu has been confirmed in a mammal, sparking alarm among animal experts. They fear the H5 strain could spread quickly between mammals, causing large losses in vulnerable populations. The first case is a long-nosed fur seal, which was found dead on the southeast coast of South Australia. Labor is welcoming One Nation's declaration that its overseas migration target is not too different from the federal government's. One Nation MP David Farley claims the numbers would be similar once temporary workers schemes are factored in. Minister Chris Bowen says One Nation's policy is still unclear.
5: I'm not sure what One Nation is saying about immigration, because it appears to me, based on what Mr. Farley said, that One Nation now agrees with the approach of the government. And obviously I'd welcome that.
2: A SpaceX rocket has landed in Western Australian waters. The test vehicle splashed down near Christmas Island. University of Southern Queensland Associate Professor Matt Richardson says this is a successful trial of the new SpaceX Starship.
6: They do these sort of soft landings where they practice landing it on the water, and then obviously it falls into the ocean. More often than not, it'll explode and turn into just bits of flotsam and debris. But this one has sort of landed intact, so I suspect they're going to have a really good look.
2: A car thief has been killed after a rampage through Melbourne's inner east. Police say the 46-year-old was found dead after going head-on into two vehicles. Only one innocent motorist was taken to hospital with minor injuries. And real estate agents are bracing for the most disappointing spring selling season in years, with listings continuing to fall well below last year's levels and clearance rates also dropping. Checking sport in AFL action, Power defeated the Bombers 104 points to 95, while in AFLW, the Blues defeated the Crows 50 to 23. Australia wrapped up today's test match at Mackay, securing a victory by an innings and 51 runs over Bangladesh. And in EPL, Australia's Lucas Herrington has made a dream start to his career, coming on as a second-half substitute in Hull City's 2-0 victory over Manchester United. That's the latest. I'm Hugh Phillips.
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8: Weather. A low of 5 degrees tonight, heading up to 20 degrees tomorrow. Fine, but some cloud rolling in. And that cloud is going to bring showers on Tuesday, a top of 21 degrees. More showers on Wednesday with 20, and a few more spots of rain on Thursday with a top of 19 degrees.
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Matt Nicole here at Sunshine and some Tracy Chapman to kick off the hour. It is Sunday Arvos with Lockie. Thank you for joining me today. Hope you're having a lovely weekend, winding down, relaxing, feed up, recharging the batteries, all those good things, or maybe doing some stuff. And doing stuff is quite good, whether that be hanging out with friends and family, ticking some stuff off the to-do list, or, you know, preparing for the week ahead, maybe preparing some meals. I know that that's something a lot of people get satisfaction out of, cooking in preparation for the week to come. Not me, though. I don't like cooking at the best of times. In fact, I remember many years ago when I first cooked a meal for my wife, who was not even my wife at that point, I said, just so you know, this is as good as it gets. And I think I cooked a steak and veggies. And I said, it's not something I'm good at. I don't ever see myself being good at it. I'm hoping that I can make up for it in other areas. And look, she's stuck around to this point, so I must be doing something right. It is a pleasure to hang out with you today. Let's keep the music going. Got one from Blessing Offer around the corner. This one from Cyril. And some stuff from the Sunshine Calendar to check out. If you're a crafty person and you're free on a Monday morning, I'll bring that to you straight after. There She Goes. We'll

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4: It is Sunday Arvos with Lockie here at Sunshine. Great to hang out with you today. Hope you're going well. Diving into this hour's five-song set, and it's the all-Aussie lineup for the show. We've got INXS in here, Dean Lewis, Angus and Julia Stone, Local Lads Eskimo Joe, and to kick us off, the sounds are then from Gangajang.

In Excess, What You Need Here at Sunshine, taken from their 1985 Listen Like Thieves album. We had Dean Lewis in there, Angus and Julia Stone, Eskimo Joe, and Gangajang Sounds of Then to kick it off. That is our five-song set and our all-Aussie lineup done for this hour. It is Sunday Arvos with Lockie. Thank you for joining me today. Trust your weekend is going really well. Hey, looking at the weather to come, we've got similar conditions tomorrow to today. 20 degrees. It is looking fine, but cloudy after a low of 5 tonight. Tuesday, that cloud's going to bring some showers and a top of 21. The showers continue on Wednesday with 20 degrees. Thursday, more rain and 19. And Friday's looking similar at this point. Fingers crossed for a sunny weekend next weekend. We'll see how

0: we go for now. Just keep the umbrella handy. Hey, stick around. I've got great music around the corner from We Are Messengers and more Aussie music from Kylie, actually, and a great word from The Fathering Project. I reckon it's worth sticking around for that alone, but there's so much more still to come right here on Sunday Arvos with Lockie.
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0: this is Bruce Robinson from The Fathering Project. What dreams do you have for your children? At the end of the last millennium, I was down in Augusta, and there were families gathered, and what they'd been invited to do was to write on a piece of paper their dreams for their children for the next millennium. If you were there, what would you have written on your note, your dreams for your children? Do you want success, fame, a good income, kids maybe? I guess we all want those things. In The Fathering Project, we have what we call the Sergeant Rule, and it says, when you have a dream for your children, ask yourself, is this about them or is this about me? How much do you want for them? Because it is a reflection of what you want for yourself. And teach your kids that the word success isn't necessarily getting into medical school, nor is it getting power or money. Teach your kids that success primarily can only be determined by them internally. Success is a partner, a parent, a friend, a community servant. Don't let them be dictated to by society to tell them whether they are successful in life or not. If you'd like more information about this subject, Google The Fathering Project or myself, Dr. Bruce Robinson.
1: Keeping you connected.

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For King and Country, Fix My Eyes here at Sunshine, getting us very close to the top of the hour, and that does mean Sunday Arvos with Lockie is just about over, but we've got an awesome lineup. The Hour of Power is just around the corner. That's 60 minutes of non-stop inspirational music. We've got The Journey, we've got Momentum for the Blokes. I'll be back from 10 o'clock for the late night with Lockie. Hopefully you can join me. Looking forward to bringing some hope and inspiration for the week to come and some awesome music along the journey too. For now, have a wonderful evening. Stay safe, stay blessed, and remember, you are loved more than you will ever know by the one who created you with a plan and a purpose.

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1: 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The streets. 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
2: Well, good day everyone and welcome to The Journey this week. My name's Jude Hennessy and this is a show that's been around for a long time now, upwards of 15 years. It's all about faith, hope, love and life, and it's brought to you by the little team we've got here in the Catholic Diocese of Wollongong. We love contributing to the wonderful ministry that is Christian Radio around Australia, but it also goes out as a podcast through lots of different platforms each and every week to thousands of listeners, and we're really humbled by that, but so honoured to be speaking into the lives of people as they journey in their walk of faith. And we're doing so this week on the 21st Sunday in Ordinary Time, which means we're working our way through the Gospel of Matthew and various other readings in the Old Testament and New Testament that are linked in with the key message and themes from those Gospels. And we've got some great Godspot presenters for you this week who are going to be chiming in at different parts of the show. We're going to be hearing from Peter Abella, who's going to talk about what all parents do, think about, worry about, pray about their kids. Great to have Christy Honeysett with us too. She's a mum with some great kids that are growing up quick too. She's got a segment called Cultivating Holiness, and she wants to talk to us about sometimes the disparity that can exist between our head understanding that God loves us, but the heart experience of that, where we still struggle to trust and experience that love in our hearts. So she's got a great segment for us this week delving into that. Bishop Tony Percy's with us as well. He's got a piece this week called A Faithful Evolutionary, and he's going to speak about who he considers to be the first modern pope and the tone that he set around engaging with the world, but faithfully and through the lens of faith and through the power of the Holy Spirit and the person of Jesus. And he had a huge impact that's still with us today, and most people wouldn't know that. We'll also be hearing from Mother Hilda Scott. Wisdom from the Abbey is her segment. She's based over in Perth these days, in the Abbey over there, and it's great to be still getting her messages and her great inputs. She's got some reflections for us today on the African philosophy of Ubuntu, which translated means I am because you are. I am because you are. And she wants to talk to that about what it means for us in our relationship with God. I've had a bit of a sneak peek. You're going to love it. But to kick us off, there's a great fella who I'm really looking forward to being in contact with again in about a month's time. He's coming down with a whole bunch of people from Caloundra, where he is, in Queensland, down to the Parish Renewal Summit that's going to be held at St. Gregory's College of Campbelltown. He's actually presenting a couple of times at the conference in a workshop with members of his leadership team. He's going to talk to us about knowing God's will, and he's got a great story of what he's got to do in the context of leading and pastoring a parish, and how important it is to have people around him, in particular his executive assistant, who's got to know his mind, got to know his vision and strategies. And he's going to talk to us about what that means for us, obviously, in knowing the will of the Father. And that's what the Gospel reading's based around this week, Matthew 16, 13 to 20. We're going to hear Max Norton proclaim that for us now. And then we'll be hearing from Father Josh Whitehead. I think you'll love what he's got to say. And then it'll be time for some music, Anthem Lights. Wonderful song, Who You Say I Am. And not too far away after that is Mother Hilda Scott, so a bit to get through. Let's get cracking, eh? I really think you're going to love today's show. Faith, hope, love and life. My name's Jude Hennessy, and it's great to be with you this week on The Journey.
3: A reading from the Holy Gospel according to Matthew. When Jesus came to the region of Caesarea Philippi, he put this question to his disciples. Who do the people say the Son of Man is? And they said, some say he is John the Baptist, some Elijah, and others Jeremiah or one of the prophets. But you, he said, who do you say I am? Then Simon Peter spoke up. You are the Christ, he said. The Son of the Living God. Jesus replied, Simon, son of Jonah, you are a happy man, because it was not flesh and blood that revealed this to you, but my Father in heaven. So I now say to you, You are Peter, and on this rock I will build my church. And the gates of the underworld can never hold out against it. I will give you the keys of the kingdom of heaven. Whatever you bind on earth shall be considered bound in heaven. Whatever you loose on earth shall be considered loosed in heaven. Then he gave the disciples strict orders not to tell anyone that he was the Christ. The Gospel of the Lord. And now the Gospel Reflection with Father Joshua Whitehead.
4: About 6 months ago, I hired a new staff member in the role of executive assistant for our parish up in Caloundra on the Sunshine Coast. We've got some wonderful secretaries and volunteers in our office, but I needed someone whom I could appoint as head of the whole team, who could lead our paid staff and volunteers, and who could make decisions on my behalf. In essence, someone who knows my mind, vision, and strategies. This is the role given to Eliakim in the first reading and to Peter in the Gospel, each with the necessary authority to carry out their role, but each also charged with coming to know the mind, heart, and will of their master. Can you see where I'm going with this? Paul, in the second reading, writes to the Romans, extolling the glory and mystery of God, but he also says, who could ever come to know the mind of the Lord? The good news today is that we can indeed come to know the mind, heart, and will of God. We can indeed come to know what God wants us to do and the decisions he wants us to make, because the God of glory became human and is risen and intimately present in our lives, whether we realize it or not. While Jesus' identity as the Christ, the Savior of the world, was revealed to Peter by the Father in heaven, we live in a post-resurrection world, and so it's Jesus himself who reveals the mind, the heart, and the will of God to those who seek. Following our second reading, in the very next chapter, Paul says to the Romans, be transformed by the renewing of your mind, so that you might discern the will of God. To those who seek and allow new thoughts and ideas about Jesus into their minds, therefore, God's mind, God's heart, God's will is revealed as something that was there all along. Previously hidden, but now known. May we in this Mass be filled with the knowledge of God's will in all spiritual wisdom and understanding, so that we may lead lives worthy of the Lord. Amen.
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5: There's recently been an episode of a talent-type show where people sing, and I guess if they're good enough, they get to go on and launch themselves into a show business career. A 19-year-old African girl was doing a wonderful job at one of the rehearsals for this show, and then she was asked how it was that she was able to connect to the song with such passion. You can always tell when a person and their song kind of get together. The young woman replied that she was mindful of the African philosophy of Ubuntu, which translated means, I am because you are. I take that to mean that for this young woman, she was not singing alone. She was singing with everyone there. She knew herself to be in connection with everyone there, and quite probably with all those who were not there as well. What a glorious way to do anything. Ubuntu. My memory tells me that Nelson Mandela used that as well. In essence, I think the saying, I am because you are, may be talking about our innate connection with all mankind. There have been studies which have proven that we as a human race were created to be one with each other. War, dissension, separation, they're not part of our God-given DNA. Watch little children. Their immediate response to something sad is obvious. I remember watching a race at a school not far from where I was teaching once. It was a school for the intellectually disabled. 10 children were lined up, ready for the race. Then off they went. One little boy was clearly ahead and enjoying himself. Then for some reason, he looked around to see where his friend was. The friend had fallen over and was sitting in the middle of the track crying. The little champion ran back, threw his arms around his fallen comrade, and was seen wiping away the tears. Then he helped him up, and the two of them trotted off to the finishing line. Yes, I am because you are. Reflecting further on these words, it seems to me that at our deepest level, in the deepest part of us, a person can say, a real person can say to God, I am because you are God. I think that's worth saying often. I am because you are God. May the full meaning of that speak to your hearts this week.
6: I hope you enjoyed that input from Mother Hilda Scott. It's a piece that she called I Am Because You Are, which is an English phrasing of the philosophy in Africa of Ubuntu. She identifies not only our connection with everyone around us, but the fact that we are because God is, and we're made in God's image. Thanks so much to her for her contribution to this week's show. She's been with us since we started 15-odd years ago, and she's got so many great stories and insights, and it's just wonderful that she continues to contribute to this show so regularly for us. Thanks to Father Joshua Whitehead, who before the break kicked off this week, starting us with the breaking open of the Gospel for the 21st Sunday in Ordinary Time. We always start with Scripture, as we should, and we often build the key elements of the show around that Scripture reading for the week. After the break, we're going to be hearing from another favourite on the show, and just about a weekly contributor now, Bishop Tony Percy. He's the Auxiliary Bishop in Sydney. Before that, he was down in Canberra, Goulburn. He's known right around the country, a very good communicator. That's why we're lucky to have him. His segment is The Word, and he's got a piece for us this week that he's called A Faithful Evolutionary, and he's got some reflections for us on a great church leader who, in his thoughts and writings and teachings, has had a huge influence upon the way the church engages with the modern world and how the modern world operates, to be perfectly honest. You'll learn some stuff. I certainly did. That's coming up after the break. But some more music, a couple of great songs coming up. Praises of the Soul, I Am Because You Are. Well done, Max Norden. Ties in nicely with what Mother Hilda's just said. And after that, we've got Phil Wickham. What an awesome God. But Bishop Tony, he's not too far away. Faith, hope, love and life. My name's Jude Hennessy, and it's great to be with you on the journey.

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2: The 21st Sunday of the year, year A, brings us into the Gospel of Matthew, Matthew chapter 16, that incredible text, "You are Peter, and on this rock I will build my church." The name Peter, Petros, means rock or Kepha. Simon had his name changed to Peter, Kepha, in the original Aramaic. The Lord Jesus decided to build his church on a rock. Peter, he was hardly a rock for certain moments in the gospel scenes. So this is the text we've got. "You are Peter, and on this rock I will build my church." Peter was the first pope, the longest serving pope, in fact. And now we have Pope Leo XIV, who is the 267th successor of St. Peter. It's extraordinary. The church has a 4,000-year tradition from Abraham and Sarah, with the rock being Christ and that rock now becoming Peter. It's a 4,000-year history, and that is the reason why a lot of young people are coming back to the church and to the church, because they perceive at a time of incredible fluidity, they need solidity, and they can find it in an institution which doesn't buckle under pressure, under the pressure of modern fads. How is it that the church actually has survived and thrived for so long? And I think the answer to that's got to be fidelity to the truth on the one hand, absolute fidelity to the truth, and secondly, adaptability to change, the changes that can be made and should be made as society does change. And we're living at a time of incredible change, there's no doubt about it. Pope Leo XIII, let's go back to him. He was born in 1810 and he died in 1903. He is, in my mind, indisputably the first truly modern pope, the earliest born person captured on film. He was very much at peace with all the new developments happening in the Industrial Revolution. At the same time, he was incredibly faithful to the truth. He was elected as Pope in 1878 in the midst of the whole Industrial Revolution. It had been going on for quite some decades. And he systematically modernized the church in five different ways. One, he promoted St. Thomas Aquinas's method of philosophical and theological thinking, that is to rely on faith and reason in going forward, not just to rely only on faith, but to rely on faith and reason, those two wonderful lights. Of course, the light of faith is much more powerful than the light of reason, but reason is very helpful and we should use it, of course. Secondly, he opened up the Vatican archives. He said there's no need to worry there. We need to get onto that. That was in 1883, did that. And then he published the first truly modern social teaching document called Rerum Novarum, of new things, in 1891. He gave a fierce defense of the right to private property, because the socialists were saying the best way to go forward is to actually get rid of private property and socialize it, let the government have it all. He said, no, if we do that, there'll be no wealth created at all. We'll just have mass poverty. So that was a great defense of that, and then the defense of the right to association, the right to a just wage, etc. It's a fantastic document. Gave the great paradigm for the church's social teaching, which has now been running in the modern era for, 135 years, and basically giving the paradigm, saying, okay, well, what role does the state play in the renewal of society? What role does the church play? And that's been a very, very helpful paradigm for the church over this 135 years. So that was a third great achievement. The first social encyclical published. Then he went and set up the Biblical Commission, restoring the Bible to theology and prayer. That was in 1902. And during the course of his pontificate, fifthly, he approved the new modern constitutional arrangements between church and state, which separated church and state, or at least made them distinct. And that was very helpful as well. So he was really what I would call a faithful evolutionary. That's what I'd call him. I wouldn't call him a revolutionary. That would be ridiculous. But he was a faithful evolutionary. So yes, Leo XIII, the first truly modern pope, embraced modernity with faith, not with fear. In his famous document, Rerum Novarum, he has this to say. This is very rarely quoted, but I think it's most important. We'll finish with it. "Nothing is more useful than to look upon the world as it really is." That's the looking at the world in terms of reason. "And at the same time to seek elsewhere," with a capital E, which means God, "faith for the solace to its troubles."
0: Hope you enjoyed that from Bishop Tony Percy. Some great insights into Pope Leo the 13th. We've now got Pope Leo the 14th, 120-odd years later, and some really significant reasons why our current Pope took that name, linked to the strengths and the needs that he saw Pope Leo the 13th as responding to. And we're certainly in an era of change at the moment, and we need to be embracing those changes and ensuring those changes are not leading us, that we're being led by God and encountering and allowing change in tune with the will of God. So thanks so much to Bishop Tony Percy there. Don't forget, if you want to listen to that or any of the content on the show from this week or previous weeks, all you can do is go to jcr.org.au. You can sign up for the show and get it sent to you as a podcast each and every week. You can look at past shows. You can just go down the list of presenters and look at things that they've said before. You might have heard something weeks ago that you want to get access to. Well, it's all there for you, and it's all there for everything that we've put on air over the last 15 years. A lot of people use it as the basis for small groups, as the basis for growing in discipleship and prayerfulness. We don't mind. It's all there. Please, please just go for it and give us some feedback. We love hearing from our listeners too. After the break, we're going to be hearing from Christy Honeysett. She's doing some amazing work with young people, as has been her great gifting right throughout her life. Her segment's Cultivating Holiness, and she wants to talk to us today about head and heart images and how knowing something can sometimes not translate to really believing it in our heart. And she wants to speak to us about that, specifically about knowing and understanding the depths of God's love for us.

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6: Today I'd love to talk about our image of God. When I think about my own image of God, sometimes I'm aware

0: that my image of God is a bit different between my head and my heart. When I say that, I mean that I can know the truth that God loves me unconditionally in my head. But sometimes I struggle because I feel like I don't live it out from my heart response. That unconditional loving is so beautiful and fine and wonderful and necessary, but I can feel a sense of anxiety sometimes, trying to make sure that the unconditional bit really does work. And I wonder if that's something you've experienced in your own life. And I guess the only way to break that whole circuit of anxiety and not trusting in the unconditional love is to invite God into it. We might feel scared, defenseless, and vulnerable, but if we stay with those feelings as long as they last, telling Jesus that we trust him, we will begin to experience a certain lowering of anxiety and that elusive peace that only Jesus can give, that can take hold and endure, much to our surprise. Sometimes too, I'm aware that areas in my life where I behave in certain relationships, that I might not be living out my image of God in those particular relationships. If God is my unconditional lover, that needs to impact the way I behave. Every relationship that I carry in my heart resonates with every other relationship. So to have that misunderstanding in one relationship can affect all of my relationships. Have that joy and love and peace of God in my relationship with God that needs to endure and echo into my other relationships. And so my relationships that I foster or break can reinforce or undermine the image of God as unconditional lover in my heart. So today I'm going to be focusing on a question of what image of God am I acting out of when I do this or do that. And I encourage you to think about your image of God in your head, in your heart, and the way that you are living out that image in everyday life.
1: Well, I hope you enjoyed that from Christy Honeysett, Cultivating Holiness. It's true, Christy, what you had to say there, there is a gap. Oftentimes, knowing intellectually that God loves us and loves us unconditionally while struggling to trust and experience that love in our hearts. And we've just got to bring our anxiety, our vulnerability and our belief and our unbelief, the depth of belief we require to God and ask for his grace to build that into us. And great insights. Great God spot. Thank you, Christy. We're moving along at a rapid pace. I hope you're enjoying today's show. You've got a great fella coming up to round out the show for us not too far away with his Habits for Disciples segment, Peter Abella. Peter also is one of the guiding hands in a prayer breakfast that we run for men in our region, connected with Men Alive. He does a great job in getting all the fellas together and organising great mornings of formation, but also prayerfulness. Today, he's going to talk to us about his experience, and I'm sure many of our experience, about worrying about our kids. And as we move towards the Feast of St. Augustine next week, remembering that great saint in the history of the church, and he points to St. Monica, St. Augustine's mum, who just prayed for him earnestly, this lost boy, this lost young man, and how the prayers of the mum drew him to be, well, one of the most significant theologians and saints of all time. So clever and yet so vulnerable too in his own confessions document. It's amazing that a guy who wrote so much about the nature of God and so many deep theological insights, his most read work is actually all about his own sinfulness and his own journey and need for grace and repentance and God's transformation. It's always the way. We always connect with people in their vulnerability, don't we? More so than what they know. Well, we certainly connect with what they know more readily if we trust them and know that they're someone just like us, and St. Augustine's certainly that. Anyway, that's coming up after the break. But here's Chrissy Metz, first of all, and her song, Talking to God. Faith, hope, love and life. My name's Jude Hennessy, and we're getting near the end. We're still on the journey.

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7: As a parent, it's natural to worry about our kids. Health problems and accidents can cause major worries at any age. And as our kids grow up, the range of things to worry about seems to increase. There are risks of drugs, alcohol, serious accidents, social situations, gambling, or serious misjudgments that can bring lasting consequences. As Christians, we can also worry about whether our children practice their faith and have a relationship with God, a question that has very long-lasting consequences. One of the habits I advocate is to learn from those who came before us. One great example of a worrying parent was a mother by the name of Monica. Her son, although brilliant, was lazy and undisciplined as a teenager. As he grew into early adulthood, he lived a life driven by lust. He also followed a non-Christian religion. He continued both practices for many years. Monica suffered greatly over this time, but did not despair. She prayed unceasingly for his conversion, a practice she maintained with great dedication over many years. At one point, she visited a bishop to ask for advice. He told her that the child of those tears shall never perish. It took more than a decade, but Monica's prayers were eventually answered. Her son converted to Christianity, and he became a bishop. After her son turned to the faith, she said, "God has granted this to me in more than abundance." A few days later, she died happily, at peace with God and his world. Although the things that Monica worried about for her son, including lust and strange beliefs, sound like things that could worry any of us today, these events actually took place more than 1,500 years ago. Monica is Saint Monica, canonized for her unfailing dedication and commitment to praying for her son's reform. Her son is Saint Augustine of Hippo, who ultimately came to be viewed as one of the most important church fathers. And his writings from more than 1,500 years ago continue to have a lasting influence on Christian theology and belief. So, if you're worried about your kids, take a lesson from Saint Monica and pray unceasingly for them. You may need patience. Monica had to wait more than 10 years. But you can be confident that your prayers will be answered. After all, as Luke wrote in chapter 11, "If you then, who are wicked, know how to give good gifts to your children, How much more will the Father in heaven give the Holy Spirit to those who ask him?

0: Thanks so much to Peter Abella, who rounded out the show for us there. I'm sure something lots and lots of people can identify with in terms of their hopes and their anxieties and their dreams for their kids, and how we're called to engage with that as Christian people. Great song to finish with too, Heaven Flow Music, I'm Not Alone. Thanks to Max Norton, who's put this week's show together, for all of his hard work there. He does an amazing job every single week. And thanks to all of our presenters. To Peter Abella, we just heard from, Christy Honeysett, great to have Bishop Tony Percy, Mother Hilda Scott, and right at the top, Father Josh Whitehead. Hope you enjoyed it. Hope you loved the content this week. There's more coming next week as we dive into what is Social Justice Sunday, building a little bit on what Bishop Tony Percy had to say today. In particular, we'll be hearing from Mr. Mark Rowie and Father Mike Delaney. They've got some really good insights that will give us some great stories and some great learnings about the importance of social justice in the lives of Christian people. Hope you can join us then, but as for now, so glad you could join us this week. Faith, hope, love and life. My name's Jude Hennessy, and it's been so good to be with you this week on The Journey.
1: The Journey is presented by Jude Hennessy and produced by Max Norden on Darawal Country in the office of the Bishop for the Catholic Diocese of Wollongong.

0: Life Words.
1: Some words now from 2 John chapter 1 verse 3. Let grace, mercy and peace be with us in truth and love from God the Father and from Jesus Christ, Son of the Father.
2: Sunshine, wholeheartedly connected.

0: to Momentum, a show that helps men succeed in life. And as we delve into this week's topic, a reminder that some of the content may be of a sensitive nature. Now, here's your hosts, Tim and Des.
1: Well, welcome to this week's Momentum. It is Tim and Des with you once again, and we appreciate you tuning in wherever you are around Australia. Hey, thanks so much for joining us for the next little while. The man we're going to be talking to again this week is one of my favourite speakers that we've spoken to on the show. Not denigrating anybody else, but he just brings such a perspective into this this realm that we speak into, and it's Jonathan Doyle. Welcome back to Momentum, man. Thanks for coming back home.
2: Yeah, man.
3: Hey, guys. It's great to be back. Just spend a bit more time with a couple of my favorite humans. I really appreciate the invitation, and as always, I hope we can bring a little bit of insight and encouragement to men around the country and around the world. Sometimes, you know, one of my favorite quotes, Tim, you've heard me say, is that you don't need a whole bunch of great ideas to change your life. You just need one good idea that you're actually prepared to use.
2: Yeah.
3: Mm. Hopefully, between the three of us, we'll come up with something useful for people.
2: That's good. That's great to have you on board, John. That sounded
3: really terrible the way that came out. But what I meant was that I'm sure that the Holy Spirit will help the three of us bring what's needed. Absolutely. That's what I meant to say.
1: Right. Let's go with that. That sounds better. Look, Jonathan, you and I have known each other for a number of years, and we've talked on the radio before Momentum even came to be. And this was one of the topics that we tackled. But I mean, when you look at what's happening around the world today, this is a great topic. And when you and I talked about it, it was on your website back then. It was called Character is King. And so I suppose we want to start today by talking about character. And I suppose, you know, there is that famous saying that character is who you are when nobody's watching. But I suppose when, you know, if you want to just put your own spin on that, how would you, to set up the show, define character to men listening right now?
3: Yeah, the first thing I'd say is years ago I was speaking at a leadership event, and the concept of character was pretty significant for what I was trying to impart, I guess, around leadership. So I did some research. I've always had an interest in etymology. Sort of when you're speaking on key topics, etymology is the study of where words come from, right? Hmm. So character's interesting. It doesn't appear in the English language till sort of around about the 15th, 16th century.
2: Okay.
3: And the translation of it actually translates as... it translates as what they call an indelible mark written on the soul, and it translates as like a tattoo.
1: Wow.
3: That character is so intrinsic that it's basically something we're writing on the essence of who we are. Now, it doesn't mean it's something you're born with. It means it's something that is created over time. And I guess throughout this discussion, we can talk about how that happens.
1: Hmm.
3: You know, character is... As you make a good point, Tim, it's our world will be a somewhat different place if character, especially at the highest levels of leadership, was something we could all see probably a fair bit more of. I think there's a huge amount of expediency in our world at the moment. And there's deep roots to that too. I mean, you go back to Nietzsche writing in the 19th century, this idea that what really mattered was the will to power, that, you know, what mattered was human will, that you just, you know, you identified what you wanted, you went after it, and whatever the cost. And character is coming from a different place. So it's an indelible mark written on the soul. I guess my opening comments would be, you know, in previous episodes I've talked a lot about how classical thinking has shaped, you know, what we think about this sort of stuff.
1: Mm.
3: So there's a very, very rich tradition, you know, going back to people like Marcus Aurelius, the Roman emperor, and the Stoic philosophy. And then, of course, the Greeks like Aristotle particularly were writing extensively on the topic. So it's an issue that's been really important to humans for a very, very long time. But I think at this particular moment in history, it's rarely discussed. It's rarely talked about. I mean, you keep hearing this word about integrity all the time, integrity in politics, integrity this. I'll tell you the truth. After all these years and all this postgrad, I'm not even sure what that word actually means. I think it means something like you kind of do what you say and say what you do, but I think we need to be having a deeper conversation about what character really, really is.
1: Mm.
2: So when do you think character starts to form? Is it when you sort of get to 20 and you become an adult and that sort of age, or is it a lot before that?
3: Great question. you know, these are the currents that shape our modern world, right? If you take a Freudian approach, you'd say that this sort of stuff is formed before the age of two, and you know, there's this profound sense of you know, that we're shaped by childhood issues and trauma. That's really big at the moment. So, Des, to your question, how is it formed? I think we've got to be honest about the mystery of it for a start, because you get people that live through trauma, you get two people live through similar traumas, and then you get this, people can just take totally different responses, right?
2: Yeah, exactly.
3: God gives us free will, right? So, you know, St. Augustine famously said that grace builds on nature. So we have this raw material that we're given, the families we come from, the situations that we have. And the great mystery is that some of us tend to take that raw material and make different sets of decisions. And again, we can agree that we live in a blame culture, right? Where lots of people can have similar experiences and then blame their lack of character and lack of success and lack of contribution on any other, you know, other people and other situations. So there's some mystery here. For me, like given the background that I came from, I just kind of had this innate sense that for a long time I just wanted to get even. I was just like, not at a particular person. I just wanted to get, I felt that I'd been dealt a pretty difficult hand, but I didn't want to let it break me.
2: Where do you think the link is between core values that we develop through circumstance, through influence, and our character? Because they are aligned, aren't they? They link.
3: You know, having done a master's in leadership, I always struggled with the concept of values, because what I came across in a lot of study over the years was that values can be quite transient, and they can be defined, they're often defined by wherever the power is sometimes. So is that whoever has the most significant power in a particular system can tend to define what the values will be. So values can be a function of whoever the particular person is, right? I eventually came from a much deeper place, which was the concept of virtues. So virtues predate the modern concept of values. So for classical thinking, again, virtues were something very different. The best definition of a virtue is an habitual disposition to do the good. So what the Greeks were coming at was firstly that good was something we could know. Yes. Now, again, we're all living in a moment where that statement itself is completely up for grabs, right? Like many moderns, postmoderns, would argue that we can know the good, but we come from a tradition, at least in the Western tradition, that you can know good and you can know evil. So a virtue was a habit of consistently doing what was good.
2: Yeah, I like that.
3: And so the classical ones were prudence, justice, temperance, and fortitude. They're the classical four virtues. They call them the cardinal virtues because cardinal comes from the Latin cardinale, which means hinge. Yeah, it's like a door hinge. And if you didn't have these hinge virtues, you couldn't really live the fullness of your own life. So you had to be prudent. You had to be able to make the right decision for the right reason at the right time. So my son, who's 13, yesterday he was in trouble for something. And I said, mate, I said, was this the right decision in the right place at the right time? And he's like, no. And so he knew that. So what I'm getting at is that character is shaped by our relationship with virtue, which is a conversation that's just dropped out of the modern world, right? Yes. So, you know, prudence, to do the right thing for the right reason at the right time. Justice, to give to other people what is due to them because of what they are. So in our political context, you know, if a political leader was virtuous, then they would think about legislation and policy in terms of how do I give to the citizens what is due to them because of what they are, made in the image of God, right? Temperance, the ability to moderate attitudes. And I know on this show, many guys, you know, all of us at different times in life may have struggled with, you know, different forms of addiction. So this idea of the virtue of temperance, that if you can't moderate an appetite, then eventually it's going to moderate you. And finally was fortitude, was courage. And they always thought courage was the most important one because you needed courage to do the other ones. You needed courage to do the right thing at the right time because it's not easy. It's much easier to do what's pleasurable in our modern world. So, again, I've gone down the deep rabbit hole of classical thinking there, but
2: that's great.
3: I think these are the parts that are missing because it is easy to have a conversation about, you know, integrity, whatever that actually means. So character and virtue, it's really, the idea is simply this, that we become what we repeatedly do. So Aristotle was asked, how does the courageous man become courageous? The Greeks were interested in that. They were like, how does the guy become brave? Or how does the guy become gentle? Or how does the guy become thoughtful or compassionate or merciful? Or and it was so beautiful because Aristotle just, you know, come back to the courageous man, you know, he just said, well, it's simple. He said he does courageous things.
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1: Let's get back into this week's show. It is Momentum with Tim and Des, and we just want to take a quick moment to pause and say thank you to each of the 31 radio stations that are now taking Momentum all around Australia, and of course the National Christian Broadcaster Vision FM for broadcasting Momentum right across their network. Really appreciate you guys doing that, and wherever you are tuning in across Australia, it is great to have you here. Hopefully you're getting something from the beginning of the show as we delve into part two with this week's special guest, Jonathan Doyle.
2: It's good to talk about character, and I mean, I guess if you asked all the men who are listening to the show, would you like to have better character, they would say, yeah, of course I would. But the question is, what are the stumbling blocks? What are the things that, is it pride? Is it, what are the things that stop us from developing stronger character?
3: Yeah, great question. There's, we live in an extremely fragmented, busy, chaotic world. So, you know, most of the men listening to this would agree that we don't tend to sit around for long periods of time thinking about character, right? We're just getting up every day. So the first thing is that we need to be deliberate about this thing. So for what it's worth, you know, I spend probably an hour to an hour and a half a day praying through this stuff and basically making time to pray and think. And what I can encourage people with is over years now, I am changing a little bit, you know. Definitely not perfect, but I've been surprised at the changes, especially what I came from. So the first thing is, why don't we do it? Because we're not deliberate about it. We don't think about it and we're busy. The second thing is that we live in a highly pleasure-oriented culture. So ease, pleasure, consumption are ubiquitous. They're available all times and everywhere, right? So for guys struggling with stuff, you know, just about everybody's got a phone these days. I don't know where mine is, probably burned it. So the levels of temptation, distraction are pretty strong. So we need to think about those things. Like, we need to think about the things in our life that are particularly difficult and distracting for us and not leading us any closer to where we want to be, pornography, substance addictions, and then just addictions to things like anger or aggression or that sort of stuff, like things that are in our, you know, some of us are just wired that way. We've had a bad run and we get that way, and then we just say, well, this is how I am. This is how I am. And we can't say that. You don't get to say that. You don't get to say, I'm just like this.
4: Jonathan, in one of our previous chats about changing our character, and we'll end on this, but there's the last one I really want to just fine-tune, because this is really Des and I's heart and what we believe as Momentum is really helpful for men. So you mentioned five things that will help change our character. Be humble. Be open to new ways. Number two is live out your principles and values. Number three is be intentional, which you've talked about. Four, practice self-discipline. And number five, which I just want you to expand on for a tick, is be accountable and surround yourself with people who have high expectations. Open yourself up to accountability. Just speak into that space for men listening right now, because, you know, the reality is when we do the journey on our own, we don't hold ourselves accountable. It's easy to cop out. It's easy to whatever. Talk about the accountability piece for men listening right now.
3: This goes to the genius of what you guys are doing with Momentum, right? And I know, Des, this is really on your heart. Like, you know, the number of good men that have looked after me over the years has been extraordinary. It really is. Like, and I just talk about, you got to have a couple of places you can tell the truth. So I've got two or three really close male friends, like really close, 20, 30 years of friendship. And I think I mentioned this in our last discussion recently. We were sitting around a fire down the coast, the three of us, and it was one of the deepest conversations that I'd ever had. It was profound. And often you just need to get men in the right situation where they've got the time and the space to actually do that. I've had some amazing priests in my life that go way back to, I think, November 3rd, 1994. Five was when I'd say I really had a kind of sense of conversion. And that priest is now in his 70s, and he's had a huge impact around the world. And I was at an event on the weekend and I saw him and I just went and spent some time with him. And I've had some really fantastic men.
2: Yeah, that's so key.
3: Because that's how we lived, right? Like for thousands of years, you grew up with a particular group of men. You never traveled more than about 10 miles from where you were born. And they just vanished. So accountability, I definitely have. You know, I could pick up the phone and ring any number of about five people and tell them the truth. So if my marriage was in serious trouble or I was doing something stupid, I've got some places to go. So
2: good.
3: I think what momentum's doing is so crucial. And, the more that men can get around each other at the moment, the better.
2: It's a very sound advice.
4: Can I just say that that might be a little confronting for you to go, hey, you know what, I don't have anybody in my speed dial that I could reach out to. Can we encourage you to have a conversation with somebody in your life and start building that sort of friendship, or even reach out to Des and I at Momentum at the website, momentumaustralia.org. We can either help you out or maybe find you someone in your local area that you can maybe start that journey with, because having accountability, and we've talked about, but having people, most importantly, that can journey with you on your life is so, so crucial. And Jonathan, I just want to, again, thank you for what you've imparted there, but leaving us on that note and being vulnerable and honest about your own life, mate, we appreciate that. And then encouragement to the men listening. Yeah, that's the heart behind Momentum, is don't do life on your own. Find good men that you can have honest, real conversations with and do life with. So, Jonathan Doyle, always a pleasure, my friend. Thanks for being a part of the show.
3: Love it, guys. Really appreciate it. And, just hope it's a blessing to people listening. Thanks for having me.
1: 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My thanks again to Jonathan Doyle, Des, of course, and to you listening. 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
1: Stax is an Australian activewear business, and they were very close to becoming another one of those stories of closure. 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
2: Absolutely.
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2: 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What would they wear, Leah? 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

0: Well, tomorrow looking a little like today, actually. 20 degrees, looking fine-ish, but some cloud around after a low of 5 tonight. Tuesday, 21 and showers. Wednesday, 20 degrees showers. And Thursday, 19 degrees, more showers.
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0: This hour reading from 2 Corinthians chapter 9, verse 8. God is able to bless you abundantly, so that in all things and at all times, having all that you need, you will abound in every good work. And that is a verse well worth diving into a little bit later on this hour.
1: 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Wholeheartedly connected. Hi.

One World. That's Toby Mac here at Sunshine. A bit of Aussie Crawl in there and Sam Felt to kick off the hour. It is the late night with Lockie. Thank you for joining me on this Sunday evening. Trust your weekend's been great. You're winding down and feeling fresh and prepared for the week to come. I'm praying it's a truly blessed one. No matter what's coming this week, that you just know God's love and his hand upon your life at every moment. Hey, plenty of good music this evening. I've got a 5-song set around the corner. Some more good Aussie stuff in the pipeline. In fact, we're going to go straight back into one from NXS right now. Some stuff from the calendar, and we're going to get back into our life words from the top of the hour, 2 Corinthians 9:8. All that and much more right here on The Late Night with Lockie.

0: believe it's happening in Perth. 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
3: Good evening. You are at Sunshine. It's the late night with Lockie on your Sunday night. Hope yours is going really well. I reckon it's going to get a little better. Number of reasons. We've got great music in front of us, including our five-song set. I'm about to hit the go button on Forrest Frank, Delirious, Anastasia, Zara Larsson, and one from U2. And on top of that, we're going to jump back in with our life words from the top of the hour in about three or four songs' time. We'll see how we go. Looking forward to it. 2 Corinthians 9:8. This is the late night with Lockie.

0: Now is the time. That's Delirious here at Sunshine. Anastasia, Zara Larsson's Lush Life, and You Too with One to kick off our five-song set this evening. We have got one more to go. Just wanted to stop by to say g'day.
1: This is your Sunshine, getting you through your day wholeheartedly connected.
0: And diving into our life words from the top of the hour, 2 Corinthians 9:8. God is able to bless you abundantly, so that in all things and at all times, having all that you need, you will abound in every good work. Now, I love this passage for a couple of reasons. First, because it's very clear, as Paul is always clear, about God's provision, that he always provides, that he's always there, that we'll never go without. But there's also the paradox of comparing the physical and the spiritual application here. Now, if we go back to Psalm 23, which says, "The Lord is my shepherd, I shall not want," or "I have all that I need," some translations say. That is a reminder that no matter where we are in the journey, physically and spiritually, God gives us what we need. But then it begs the question, in the physical, in this life, what do we need? Now, we know that we are absolutely spoilt in this life. Doesn't matter how rich or poor you are, we have more than we need, particularly in the Western world, living here in Australia, for example. We never really go without. And even if you do, you'll get tomorrow or the next day. There's always something coming around the corner. Even if you are, you know, the poorest of poor, there are services available to help you to get a meal, to get shelter, etc. And if we look at this verse physically speaking, we go, well, what do we actually need in this life? And you might say, well, I need food. Well, if you are actually at one in the presence of God, he is your all and your everything, your future, your hope, your eternity, then I would have to actually question, do I need food? Physically speaking, yes, my body needs food to exist. But if I was to no longer exist in the physical, I still continue to exist in the spiritual because God is my helper, my savior, my Lord. And so it does put a really big perspective shift on it when you think about it that way. And that's where Paul's going with this, saying that, first of all, God gives you everything you need, physically speaking, but more importantly, spiritually. But why? Why does he bless us abundantly? Why does he give us all things at all times and allows us to have all that we need? Well, it kind of culminates with this passage, or this verse, this statement, "You will abound in every good work." That is what it's about. Whatever he gives us in this life is so that we can abound in good work, so that we can show his glory, so that we can actually declare his truth, his wisdom, his life, his love, and his hope to those around us. You know, at the end of the day, what are we here for? You have to ask that question. If we are people of faith and we have a hope in eternity, if God didn't have us here for a reason, wouldn't he just take us home immediately? The moment we make that profession of faith and say, Jesus Christ is Lord, he'd go, okay, time to come home. But we actually need to be here to be salt and light, to carry the legacy, to carry the flame of hope into the world. And so therefore, when Paul is talking about God blessing us, he's talking about what he gives us in order for us to serve the world and therefore to serve our master. God is able to bless you, it says, abundantly, so that in all things, at all times, having all that you need, you will abound in every good work.

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0: low of 5 degrees tonight, heading up to 20 degrees tomorrow. Fine, but some cloud rolling in, and that cloud is going to bring showers on Tuesday, a top of 21 degrees. More showers on Wednesday with 20, and a few more spots of rain on Thursday with a top of 19 degrees.
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0: This hour taking a look at Isaiah 26, 3 and 4. The Lord gives perfect peace to those whose faith is firm. So always trust the Lord, for he is forever our mighty rock.
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1: It is the late night with Lockie here at Sunshine. Bit of Jess Mowboy, some Bachelor Girl and Niles Barkley to kick off the hour. Thank you so much for tuning in tonight. Hope you've had a wonderful week, a great weekend, and are feeling fresh for the week to come.
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1: And jumping into our life words from the top of the hour, Isaiah 26, 3 and 4. The Lord gives perfect peace to those whose faith is firm. So always trust the Lord because he is forever our mighty rock. Now, the first part of this, the Lord gives perfect peace. Have you ever encountered that perfect peace? Now, it's something that I can tell you about as far as my personal experience. I have been overwhelmed with the perfect peace of God multiple times, and it is an ongoing thing that continues to flow as a result. But unless you have actually encountered it, it's almost impossible to explain. In fact, the Bible says in many places where it's a peace that passes understanding. It's a peace that cannot actually be defined because it's experiential. And it's a peace that doesn't say, you know what, I think it's all going to work out okay. It's a peace that doesn't necessarily show the end result that I am hoping for. But what it says is, it's going to be okay because God loves me, because God is in control. My Father, who reigns above, who created me, who planned my entire existence from now until eternity, is in control. So why would I ever need to worry? That perfect peace transcends circumstance. It transcends experience. It overcomes obstacles, and it will give your mind, your heart, your soul a sense of comfort in the most distressing times. It is a peace that truly is unmovable. And then it says, the perfect peace to those whose faith is firm. Why is that the case? Well, if you have faith in Christ, if your faith is firmly planted in the one who loves you and created you, why would you need peace from any other source? The peace that comes from God for us whose faith is firm is unmovable, unchangeable, unshakable. So, place your faith in the one who loves you, the one who created you, the one who ordained every single footstep, every breath you take, every moment you live, breathe, sleep, wake, eat, whatever it may be. He has planned every single minute. So why would you put your faith in anything else but that one, the God who loves you and the God who gives perfect peace? And then it says, so always trust the Lord because he is forever a mighty rock. Now, a rock is a strong place, a strong foundation, an immovable object. A rock is something you build upon, and you can certainly build your life upon the rock of Christ. If he is forever your mighty rock, you will trust him by default. You will love by default because you will become like him. I mentioned last week that faithfulness is not a trait or an attribute. It's actually a character. It is actually who God is. He is the faithful one. So as we become more like him, we by default become more faithful and we become more trusting in the one who loves us. The Lord gives perfect peace to those whose faith is firm. So always trust the Lord because he is forever our mighty rock. That's Isaiah 26, 3 and 4. Do you trust him today?

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1: 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The Chatty Cafe Table. 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At Holy Grounds Cafe, they believe social connection is just as important as physical and mental well-being. 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Whether you pop in for 5 minutes or stay for the full session, you are helping to build a community that's stronger and connected. 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Level 1, number 3 Pierce Street in the city. All the details can be found at sunshine.com.au. 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
4: It is the late night with Lockie here at Sunshine. Great to have your company this evening as we dive into this hour's five song set. Great music. I'll tell you what, Chris Rice, Extreme, John Paul Young, Stars Go Dim, and this one to kick us off, it's Anne Boleyn with the Unwinding Cable Car right here at Sunshine.

Life moves fast, doesn't it? Between school runs, work, and the digital noise of the world, it's easy to feel like we're just rushing past the people who matter most, our children. Hi, I'm Kate Ryan for Focus on the Family Australia. 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

0: Stars Go Dim. Holy, here at Sunshine, wrapping up this hour's five song set. We had John Paul Young in there, Chris Rice, a bit of Extreme, and a great track from Amberlin to kick it off. It is the late night with Lockie. Thank you for joining me tonight. Hope you've had a great weekend and are just winding down nicely, ready for a good rest before the week to come, and praying it's a truly blessed week. Weather-wise, we've got a similar day tomorrow as what we had today, 20 degrees, looking fine but pretty cloudy, and then that cloud's going to bring some showers Tuesday, Wednesday, Thursday and Friday with tops between 19 and 21 degrees. So pretty consistent winter weather. Hopefully next weekend's looking fine at this stage. We'll see how we go. For now, stick around. Great music in the pipeline from Shaboozy and Miles Smith and a bit of Tom Grennan. And I reckon we can jump into the Sunshine calendar one more time this hour.
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6: And that just about wraps us up here on your Sunday night for the Late Night with Lockie. Thank you for your company. It's been a joy. Looking forward to catching up with you tomorrow. I'll be back in the studio for midday. If you can join me, I'd love it. Have a wonderful evening. Stay safe, stay blessed, and remember, you are loved more than you will ever know by the one who created you with a plan and a purpose.

0: 1 John 4:11. 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
2: Hi, I'm Rob Furlong from Woodvale Baptist Church. The well-known author and psychologist James Dobson once shared the following story that was written by a third grader about grandmothers. The third grader wrote, "A grandmother is a lady who has no children of her own. She likes other people's little girls and boys. A grandfather is a man grandmother. He goes for walks with boys and they talk about fishing and stuff like that. Grandmothers don't have to do anything except be there. They're so old, they shouldn't play hard or run. It's enough if they drive us to the supermarket where the pretend horse is and they have lots of coins ready. Or if they take us for walks, they should slow down past things like pretty leaves and caterpillars. They should never say, hurry up. Usually grandmothers are fat, but not too fat to tie your shoes. They wear glasses and funny underwear. They can take their teeth and gums out. Grandmothers don't have to be smart, only answer questions like, why isn't God married? And how come dogs chase cats? Grandmothers don't talk baby talk like visitors do because it is hard to understand. When they read to us, they don't skip or mind it if it's the same story over again. Everybody should try to have a grandmother, especially if you don't have television, because they are the only grown-ups who have time." You can't escape the fact that the description above highlights an important fact about grandmothers. They are present with their grandchildren. They don't talk baby talk like visitors do. In other words, they respect kids and don't treat them as if they're stupid or don't know anything. An old saying says you can con a con, but you can't kid a kid. Do you know we can all take a leaf out of our grandmother's playbook by applying this simple principle to all our relationships? Treat people with respect. They don't skip or mind it if it's the same story over again. This highlights the virtue of patience. No matter how many times she has heard the story, grandma will always take the time to listen. There can be times in relationships where you find your patience wearing thin, or you feel you have something more important to do than listen to the same problem again. But for many people, the sheer fact someone takes time to listen to them gives them the sense of being loved. Patience is an incredible gift in all relationships. They're the only grown-ups who have time. How can such an observation be so wonderful yet so sad at the same time? And we all know it to be true. From this child's perspective, grandma is the only adult who has time for them. And sadly, it's also true for us as adults. How rare it is to find someone who will take the time to be with us, listen to us, and encourage us along the way. No doubt that's why Solomon said, "Two

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0: This is Bruce Robinson from the Fathering Project. There are lots of positive effects about belief and faith in families. A strong community to share the load of bringing up children and providing a sense of belonging. Openness to admitting mistakes, which we might call confession. Exposure to lots of educational information and workshops on relationships and family life, and that's certainly how I learned about fathering. And strong values and morality passed on to kids that can keep them much safer in a risky world. But there's lots of clear dangers in overdoing the faith and belief in families. For example, oppressive rules of behaviour that can induce rebellion, a heavy burden of expectation that restricts the personal freedom of children to grow into responsible individuals, the use of religious laws to discipline children, which can induce guilt and fear, an inappropriate use of faith as an avoidance strategy, for example, fathers who say, oh, God will look after my kids, I don't need to be a good dad. Finally, the notion of an absentee parent because they're doing faithful work. If you'd like more information about this subject, Google The Fathering Project or myself, Dr. Bruce Robinson.
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2: It's this constant reminder of being able to look at our lives through a practical lens, going, who am I? What do I actually want good things for people? Do I work hard to be empathetic? Am I generous? Do I not steal from people? Those are the proof points that help us, I think, to then form this identity that, you know what, we are good people. We do want good for the world. And that foundation then helps us create the launch pad to do all of this other stuff as an outward to the rest of the world to help them too.
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4: Among the characters of the Bible, I have a soft spot for David. King David, greatest king of Israel, one of the heroes of the Old Testament. Although, actually, hero is a bit of a stretch. Along with all his victories, David did some pretty awful things. Still, this is the man of whom it's written, David was a man after God's own heart. And I reckon that's pretty high praise. It's about the best compliment you could hope to receive. But what is it that makes David a man after God's own heart? The best sense I can get is that David wanted what God wanted. What was in God's heart was in David's as well. So, when there was an important decision to make, David would inquire of the Lord, which is a formal sounding phrase, but really just means asking, God, what would you like me to do here? And when David knew what that was, he would do it. David obeyed God not from a sense of duty, but because he saw that God's commands were good. They wanted the same things. And my favorite example of this is in 2 Samuel chapter 6. David is bringing the Ark of the Covenant into his city, his capital, Jerusalem. Now, the Ark of the Covenant was the most potent, the most powerful symbol of God's presence with his people Israel, and David's so excited that he danced before the Lord with all his might. Imagine a street party the length of St. George's Terrace with the Premier throwing out his daggiest dance moves the whole way. In fact, David was making a spectacle of himself. His wife hated it, and even David acknowledged it was undignified, even humiliating, but so worth it. Why? Because what God wants most is to be with his people, and what David wanted most was to be with his God. That was being a man after God's own heart in that moment, and it was worth celebrating. As David said to his wife, it was before the Lord. I will celebrate before the Lord.
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with self-preservation. 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Protect your own interests. Don't let anyone take advantage of you. And let's be honest, that's how most of us operate day to day. Hi, I'm Bernie Diamond and welcome again to Fresh. Back in the 1500s, a Dutch Christian named Dirk Wilhelms escaped from prison. He was condemned to die for his faith. As he ran across a frozen moat, one of his guards fell through the ice. Now, Dirk could have kept running. Freedom was right there for the taking. But instead, he turned back, pulled his enemy out of the water, and in doing so, sealed his own fate. He was rearrested and burned at the stake. Why would a man do that? Jesus once said this, Matthew chapter 5, verse 44, but I tell you, love your enemies. Pray for those who treat you badly. It's easy enough to nod politely at that verse, but living it? That's something else entirely. Dirk didn't just believe it, he embodied it. And in that moment, his Christ-like love shouted louder than any sermon. So let me ask you, what would you give to save another soul? Your time, your comfort, your pride, maybe even your safety? Look, despite the fact that we each secretly long for a comfortable, predictable life, the hard, cold truth of the matter is that the love of Jesus always costs us something. So compared to what he gave, his very life for yours and mine, how could we hold anything back? Friend, the challenge is real. Will you love others like Jesus loves you when it's hard, when it hurts, when it costs you everything? That's the call, because that's God's word, fresh for you today. Friend, I am so passionate about seeing you live in the victory over your sin and circumstances that Jesus died and rose again to give you. So let me encourage you to subscribe to our YouTube channel at ChristianityWorks.tv. I'd love to share more of God's Word with you, because the Word of God is alive and active. It is the power to transform your life. Amen? Again, you'll find our YouTube channel at ChristianityWorks.tv. May you be blessed as you receive His Word. Sunshine Life Words Daily. It's all about helping you hear from God so that you can live in a rich, dynamic, powerful relationship with Jesus. God's Word, fresh for you each day.

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2: Good morning, I'm Courtney Thornton. Police are calling on Wagen residents to check their sheds and backyards for an 87-year-old man who's been missing in the wheat belt since Saturday. James Ballantyne was last seen going for a walk near Leonora Street about 10:30 on Saturday morning. Mr. Ballantyne lives with dementia and might have become lost. A land search was launched yesterday involving mounted police, the air wing, drones and the SES. Any sightings should be reported to police immediately on 131 444. Experts don't believe the first death of a mammal from H5 bird flu in Australia marks the start of more widespread deaths. It was detected in a long-nosed fur seal found dead at Beachport in South Australia's southeast. The state's Environment Minister Emily Burke says South Australia will look at vaccinating its protected species.
3: We are working as closely as we can with the research that's happened around the world. I'll be working with the US where there has been one trial undertaken.
2: There has been no evidence of any bird flu infection in poultry or agriculture in the country so far. Members of Australia's Jewish community are calling for an extension to the Anti-Semitism Royal Commission so political leaders are forced to testify. Campaigners argue the public hearings have left gaps by failing to interrogate politicians and radical speakers over their response to rising anti-Semitism. They're pushing for more time to hold public figures to account before the final report is handed down. There was a raw display of emotion from some Swans players after their first game following the controversy engulfing the AFL club. Five players have been stood down for breaches of club standards when the team was in Melbourne, and police are investigating allegations of sexual assault. There are reports that those accusations include multiple allegations of sexual assault or misconduct. Tens of thousands of fans still showed up at the SCG yesterday. Coach Dean Cox says he bears no ill will to the fans who came to support the AFLW and left before the men's game.
4: Everyone's emotions are different, and the way, you know, they want to support and show up, and we understood that. So for mine, I said, yes, I'm sorry for putting everyone through this, and, you know, we'll do whatever we can to get their trust back.
2: New South Wales shark attack survivor Leah Stewart has written about her recovery for the first time, saying she's been given a second chance at life. Sarah Wiedersen reports.
5: Ms. Stewart was swimming close to shore at Coogee Beach in Sydney's east when she was mauled by a great white on June the 13th. The 35-year-old spent days in an induced coma and underwent multiple surgeries, including the amputation of one of her arms. The mother and teacher has now spoken about her recovery for the first time. In a message on her GoFundMe page, Ms. Stewart says she's gained some independence and can finally see some light after a difficult few months. She's also thanked the community for its generosity after more than $500,000 was raised.
2: In sport, Nick Watson took one of the marks of the year as Hawthorn defeated West Coast by 62 points to lock in fourth spot on the ladder. The Hawks will now have a week off before facing Fremantle in Perth in a qualifying final. Watson sat out the last quarter. Coach Sam Mitchell says there's no concerns for his star forward.
6: He'll be fine. We actually wanted to try Weds in the front half a little bit more, and I had a chat with Peter Burge and I said if anyone needed a spell, who would it be? And he said Wiz, so he wasn't too happy to be taken out of the game, but it was important that we've got to manage our important players.
2: Liverpool has salvaged a point against Newcastle after a dramatic penalty in the dying seconds of its season opener. The penalty converted in the 99th minute for a 2-2 draw. Elsewhere, Man City beat Bournemouth 2-1, while Brighton belted Aston Villa 4-0. Weather details next.
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8: Weather.
9: Weather across Perth today, 19 degrees, sunny, a little bit of cloud hanging around. 8 tomorrow, 21, 8 overnight, 21 tomorrow with some more sun. Wednesday and Thursday looks like it's going to be a bit damp, 20 and 18, but then a beautiful sunny Friday, 20.
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14: I've never been to jail. I talk like I'm tough.
15: Hi, I'm Leah.
14: Should I dump button that?
13: No.
14: That's a gross word. Never say that again, please.
12: On Sunshine.
9: Way.
15: Good morning.
9: Hello, mate. Hey, welcome back.
8: Thank you.
9: Leah's back, everybody.
8: I'm back.
9: We back, you back from the weekend. How is everyone out there in Perth? Good?
8: Hopefully you're doing splendid.
9: Perfect, if you will. Good
8: well,
9: one.
8: We are entering our last week of August.
9: Oh, my
8: last
9: goodness.
8: Last week of winter.
9: That's crazy.
8: Mm-hmm, I'm excited
9: and,
8: about that.
9: And yep. That means we're going into September, which means
8: spring.
9: It's time. Yes,
8: and
9: but also
8: Christmas trees.
9: The burr months. Let's go. Mabuhay, all of our Filipinos. It's time to get those Christmas trees up. And housemate Sarah.
8: Yes, she'll be
9: I think
8: to
9: she
8: that
9: might.
8: Very
9: I think
8: soon.
9: She'll go early.
8: I just want to know her plan. She always has these plans to expand
9: Brilliant.
8: The Christmas, how do I put it, collection.
9: Yeah.
8: So maybe there's another reindeer coming this year.
9: Has
8: I don't know.
9: Has she ever put a wreath on your bedroom door?
8: Not on my bedroom door. Maybe no, but there is one
9: year.
8: On the main door.
9: Maybe this is the
8: maybe.
9: You never know.
8: I just
9: you
8: wake
9: get
8: up.
9: Home, you're like, oh, okay. Sure. Yeah. Little 3M hook there. That's good. Yeah. Cheers. Thanks.
8: Yeah.
9: Thanks for that. But then you can't slam your door because it'll fall off.
8: And I do that a lot.
9: I don't know. Leah the door slammer. That's what they call her. Hey, big week coming up. We've got all kinds of things. We're going to be telling you about some exciting giveaways that are coming up in the near future.
8: Yeah, that's right. And I do believe we're actually giving away Caller of the Week a little early this week, which means you don't want to dilly-dally on giving us a call.
9: Call now. Call now. 931-30-905. You got a good story? Just want to have a good chat?
8: Totally.
9: You're in the running.
8: A $200 meat pack could be yours.
9: Yeah, we're giving that away on Wednesday this week, guys.
8: Yeah, we
9: so,
8: are.
9: Look, you don't have as much time as usual. So stick around. Lots still to come. A little bit of a word nerd, word of the week coming up next. Here's some Beyonce to kick us off for your Monday.

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5: Hey, have you done today's Wordle?
6: No.
7: Oi, oi, oi. Let's go. Ned. Let me teach you all about words and stuff. Hey, all right, it's a noun today.
6: Okay.
7: It is spelled RIGMAROLE.
6: All right, how do I pronounce that?
7: Rigmarole.
6: Okay. This one I've heard.
7: Yeah, rigmarole refers to a long, complicated and annoying process, description, etc.
6: Yeah.
7: Or a meeting.
6: Yeah, unnecessary fluff.
7: Oh, mate, here you go. Here's an example. We went through the rigmarole of installing, registering and activating the software before we found out it wouldn't work.
6: Yeah, that's so frustrating.
7: That's such a rigmarole.
6: I feel like I've
7: mate.
6: Done that a lot.
7: Tell me about it, mate. Rigmarole. So apparently rigmarole comes from the Middle Ages. The term ragemen or ragman referred to a game in which players randomly selected a string attached to a roll of verses and read the selected verse. The roll was called a ragman roll. Mm-hmm. And so after the fictional king, the fictional king who was the author of those verses, and by the 16th century, ragman and ragman roll became a figurative list or catalog. So it's basically a long list of stuff.
6: Okay, just drawn out.
7: Yes. Mm-hmm. And so in the 18th century, it resurfaced as rigmarole, meaning a succession of confused, meaningless, or foolish statements.
6: Yeah. Wow. Okay.
7: Cop that, mate.
6: Yeah, that's some harsh.
7: Yeah,
6: that's right.
7: Full
6: there.
7: Rigmarole. He's like, ugh.
6: Rhetoric.
7: Absolutely. So, look, we've all sat through meetings.
6: Yeah, I mean, I'm even self reflecting on emails I've sent. I'm like, that's a lot of rigmarole in there.
7: No, didn't read them.
6: I didn't Couldn't send them you. To you, mate. I know you're not going to read
7: it. Yeah, but there's also like in person verbal rigmarole as well.
6: That is true.
7: Sat through plenty of that.
6: That is
7: no.
6: true.
7: But yeah, no. So look, rigmarole. We've all experienced it.
6: Yeah.
7: But maybe we didn't realize that there was such a fun word for it. You know,
6: it is a great word.
7: Rigmarole. Mm. You could use that in an email. You know, maybe soz for the rigmarole.
6: Yeah. Apologies.
7: Yeah.
6: Come on, Dan. You ain't. You ain't signing off like that. You're not sending an email today. Actually, I would love to receive one from you once in my life.
7: You definitely received one.
6: Okay, maybe twice. I think I can think of two times.
7: I also don't think I would ever be the person to send an email that is full of rigmarole.
6: Oh,
7: that's
6: definitely,
7: just not...
6: Yeah.
7: That's not me.
6: Yours might contain 5 words.
7: If that, man.
6: Yeah, if that.
7: To the point.
6: An attachment.
7: Bang,
6: just
7: bang.
6: Attachment,
7: yeah.
6: Dan.
7: Yeah, pretty much. what's the... What's the opposite of rigmarole?
6: I don't know. It's you.
7: Succinct? Like,
6: I respect that in an email, Dan. I'm not sad about
7: it. Even in high school when it was like, all right, guys, let's do an essay.
6: Mm.
7: It's got to be 1,000 words. I'm like, but I could do that in 10. Like, you asked me a question. Here's 10 words.
6: Yeah.
7: I don't need 1,000.
6: Yeah, but that wasn't the assignment, mate. That wasn't the assignment.
7: Rigmarole.
6: What'd you get?
7: Don't know.
6: You didn't pass?
7: Don't care. Look at me now. Look at me now.
6: It's wild.
7: Anyway,
6: wild
7: it doesn't
6: world.
7: Matter. Rigmarole is the word of the week. It is a noun, RIGMAROLE. There's a in it. Rigmarole.
6: Oh, we got that wrong.
7: Apparently, rigmarole. Rigmarole.
6: Are you sure?
7: It's what the website's telling
6: me. Okay, all right.
7: But if you look at it phonetically,
6: listen to the website.
7: Rigmarole.
6: I think, yeah, look, we're definitely doing this.
7: This segment is getting a bit rigmarole-y. Yep. Anyway, let's rigmarole on to some Brit Nicole. It kind of rhymed. We'll be back.

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6: Tell me.
3: On Saturday, the 29th of August, you are cordially invited to join Bernie Diamond. That's right.
6: For
3: Bernie
6: real?
3: Diamond, a Bible teacher with Christianity Works. 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
6: Yes.
3: Usually.
6: 5:55 maybe on some days.
3: Yeah, if we're pushing it, if we're behind.
6: Yeah.
3: Yeah, he's in
6: which
3: there.
6: Sometimes happens.
3: For a relaxed brunch where he will be sharing a short message as well as hearing brief ministry updates. This event is an opportunity to spend time connecting with other friends of Christianity Works, but more importantly, just getting to sit there and listen and look.
6: Bernie Diamond is amazing. I can't believe that he's going to be in the flesh.
3: I can't believe I'm busy on Saturday. But yeah. I can't go.
6: There's an element where I go, do you want to meet your heroes?
3: That's true. It's a vicious cycle normally in history. You know, there's a saying, like, don't meet your heroes.
6: Yeah.
3: And because I guess they'll let you down. I don't think Bernie will let you down.
6: This will be amazing.
3: It will actually
6: amazing.
3: Be a great time. It's at Julio's Italian Restaurant on Hay Street in Perth.
6: That sounds fun.
3: Sounds really fun. Kicks off at 10 a.m. Guys, it's free.
6: What?
3: It's free.
6: Oh, wow, it really is. I'm having a look now.
3: It's free.
6: Okay.
3: I don't know if that means...
6: You might need to purchase your breakfast.
3: Maybe.
6: Potentially.
3: Maybe.
6: It's kicking off at 10 a.m.
3: Yeah, 10 a.m. Saturday, the 29th of August. Get amongst that brunch with Bernie.
6: That's a great time right
3: brunch
6: there.
3: Brunch with Bernie Diamond. I thought his last name was Diamond for 3 years.
6: Really? And you were saying this on air?
3: Yeah.
6: It's Diamond.
3: Bernie Diamond. I thought it was Bernie Diamond. And I was like, that is such a good
6: name.
3: Well,
6: he's a diamond, isn't he?
3: He's a diamond, absolutely. And you can go and look at all the facets of him and his sparkly edges this Saturday, the 29th of August at Julio's. Enjoy. More information on that and heaps of other events across Perth on sunshine.com.au. Here's Guy.

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1: A Sunshine Traffic Update.
2: Good morning, family. We've got a few incidents to report this morning, starting off with a crash on South Street and Stock Road intersection in O'Connor. Various lanes are blocked there and motors outside their vehicle, so please reduce your speed on the approach. Some towing services on site there as well. A crash on the Mitchell Freeway southbound at Shenton Avenue in Joondalup. The right lane there blocked, motors outside their vehicles with debris across the lanes and traffic heavy all the way back to Burns Beach Road. And lastly, a breakdown on the Mitchell Freeway southbound at the exit to Reid Highway in Stirling. The left emergency lane there closed by instant response, and again, traffic very slow, so please drive safely. That's the latest from Main Road.
3: Thank you, Will, for the traffic update right there. We're going to listen to some Sia, and then after that, news, sport, and...
4: Oh, we're going to get into our weekends and unpack those up next.
3: Get around it.

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2: Some stories may not be suitable for little ears.
3: Good morning, I'm Courtney Thornton. Police are calling on Wagen residents to check their sheds and backyards for an 87-year-old man who's been missing in the wheat belt since Saturday. James Ballantyne was last seen going for a walk near Leonora Street about 10:30 on Saturday morning. Mr. Ballantyne lives with dementia and might have become lost. A land search was launched yesterday involving mounted police, the air wing, drone, and the SES. Any sightings should be reported to police immediately on 131 444. Experts don't believe the first death of a mammal from H5 bird flu in Australia marks the start of more widespread deaths. It was detected in a long-nosed fur seal found dead at Beachport in South Australia's southeast. The state's Environment Minister Emily Burke says South Australia will look at vaccinating its protected species.
4: We are working as closely as we can with the research that's happened around the world. I'll be working with the US, where there has been one trial undertaken.
3: There has been no evidence of any bird flu infection in poultry or agriculture in the country so far. Members of Australia's Jewish community are calling for an extension to the Anti-Semitism Royal Commission so political leaders are forced to testify. Campaigners argue the public hearings have left gaps by failing to interrogate politicians and radical speakers over their response to rising anti-Semitism. They're pushing for more time to hold public figures to account before the final report is handed down. There was a raw display of emotion from some Swans players after their first game following the controversy engulfing the AFL club. Five players have been stood down for breaches of club standards when the team was in Melbourne, and police are investigating allegations of sexual assault. There are reports that those accusations include multiple allegations of sexual assault or misconduct. Tens of thousands of fans still showed up at the SCG yesterday. Coach Dean Cox says he bears no ill will to the fans who came to support the AFLW and left before the men's game.
5: Everyone's emotions are different, and the way, you know, they want to support and show up, and we understood that. So for mine, I said yesterday, I'm sorry for putting everyone through this, and, you know, we'll do whatever we can to get their trust back.
3: New South Wales shark attack survivor Leah Stewart has written about her recovery for the first time, saying she's been given a second chance at life. Sarah Wiedersen reports.
6: Miss Stewart was swimming close to shore at Coogee Beach in Sydney's east when she was mauled by a great white on June the 13th. The 35-year-old spent days in an induced coma and underwent multiple surgeries, including the amputation of one of her arms. The mother and teacher has now spoken about her recovery for the first time. In a message on her GoFundMe page, Miss Stewart says she's gained some independence and can finally see some light after a difficult few months. She's also thanked the community for its generosity after more than $500,000 was raised.
3: In sport, Nick Watson took one of the marks of the year as Hawthorn defeated West Coast by 62 points to lock in fourth spot on the ladder. The Hawks will now have a week off before facing Fremantle in Perth in a qualifying final. Watson sat out the last quarter. Coach Sam Mitchell says there's no concerns for his star forward.
7: He'll be fine. We actually wanted to try Weds in the front half a little bit more, and I had a chat with Peter Burge and I said if anyone needed a spell, who would it be? And he said Wiz, so he wasn't too happy to be taken out of the game, but it was important that we've got to manage our important players.
3: Liverpool has salvaged a point against Newcastle after a dramatic penalty in the dying seconds of its season opener. The penalty converted in the 99th minute for a 2-2 draw. Elsewhere, Man City beat Bournemouth 2-1, while Brighton belted Aston Villa 4-0. Weather details next.
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0: Weather.
9: Today's forecast is sunshine for your business. 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
10: Weather today, partly cloudy. We are heading towards a top of 19 degrees across the city. Overnight, we're dropping down to a low of 8 degrees. Tomorrow, Tuesday, bit of cloud, a top of 21. We are expecting showers on Wednesday and a possible shower for Thursday.
11: Life words.
12: Psalm 100 verse 4. Enter his gates with thanksgiving, go into his courts with praise, give him thanks and praise his name.
11: Sunshine. Wholeheartedly connected.
13: It's Leah and Dan.
14: The final's in your brain, man.
12: Have you met Leah?
14: Yeah. $1 million. Are you listening?
12: It's not wrong. It's just weird.
2: On Sunshine.
12: Too far. Good morning.
14: Good morning.
12: It is Leah and Dan here. We back. We back for Monday, the 24th of August. The sun is somewhat up.
14: It's coming.
12: Yes, it's more up on that side of the building than this side of the building.
14: Yeah,
12: but I guess that's how the sun rises, you know?
14: That's true. West side
12: rises
14: facing window.
12: In the east.
14: It'll get
12: and
14: you.
12: It sets in the west. Mm-hmm. There you go. Sunset City, baby. Why do we never get on that?
14: Yeah.
12: Sunset City. What a sick name.
14: That was a massive thing when I first moved here.
12: Watching sunsets,
14: yes, over the ocean.
12: Into the, man.
14: Oh, this is a thing here. Of course. That makes sense. It's beautiful.
12: I also think that the sunset happens here and then, boom, it's dark. You know what I mean? I feel like in Sydney growing up, the sun set and it stayed kind of twilighty for a lot longer.
14: I know, I think that's a thing here.
12: Is it? I think feel like, bam, it's gone.
14: No, in summer it is, for sure. Maybe, yeah. But in winter, yeah, probably more just the darkness comes, doesn't it?
12: Hey, the light is coming, guys.
14: It is. Last week of winter, guys. Get excited. Spring is nearly upon us.
12: Happy days. Happy days. Things that are also nearly upon us. Fort Worth weekend coming up after this. And then Morning Morsel. What did I just say? Morning Moisel. Morning Moisel with Siona Fernandez. Coming up next after some Stay by Zariah Zachary. You're on Sunshine.

0: talk about those weekends. Four words only. Leah, after you.
1: Yeah, what a weekend. Okay, this one, I'm taking some liberty. This can be hyphenated.
0: Okay.
1: Bed rest.
0: Yeah, it could be one word. Up to you.
1: Oh, really?
0: Sure.
1: I think that's, yeah, that is one word. Breakfast.
0: Nice, another contraction. Yep.
1: Pizza.
0: Oh.
1: Birthday.
0: Okay.
1: Those are my four.
0: They're all fun words. We all like all of those things. Mm. We all like bed rest.
1: Like bed rest, yeah.
0: We all like pizza. Mm. We all like breakfast. Did you say breakfast?
1: Mm-hmm.
0: And we all love birthdays.
1: Yep.
0: Was it pizza breakfast?
1: Yes.
0: Do you guys have pizza for breakfast?
1: Yeah, so it was my friend's birthday on Saturday. So I took her out for brunch. We went to this place. I won't name it because they're not a sponsor. But we had breakfast pizza.
0: Oh, what was on it?
1: And it was delicious. They had lots of different options. Okay. Now, it's not what I ordered. So it was called a pizza dog, right?
0: I'm in.
1: Yeah.
0: That sounds awesome. Go on.
1: It was so tasty. So they had their normal, like, rustic dough.
0: Uh-huh.
1: Now, don't picture like a perfect circle as the base.
0: Yeah, it was
1: more just like rustically thrown there.
0: Yeah.
1: And then you've got a pork and fennel sausage running through it. And then they'd made this amazing, like, a mustardy sauce. It was so good. Like, I didn't know that I was going to enjoy a breakfast pizza. I thought, I love, and you know how much I love pizza.
0: You love pizza.
1: But I've never had it for breakfast before.
0: Any egg on there?
1: No, there were other options for it. I just didn't want one.
0: I've had a breakfast pizza before that had like a fried poached egg, just kind of like
1: on top. Yes,
0: yeah, it's good to.
1: I have had that one before, but not for breakfast.
0: Oh, that's
1: funnily
0: confusing.
1: Enough. Yeah. But anyway, that was my weekend.
0: That was great.
1: It was wonderful.
0: That's delightful.
1: How was yours?
0: Mine was. Here you go. Four words. First word's hyphenated. Five goals.
1: Yeah.
0: Five goals.
1: Uh-huh.
0: Chicken. Bloods. Chicken.
1: That's a lot of chicken. Okay.
0: We ate so much chicken.
1: I want to hear about the five goals, please.
0: Five goals. Well, look, not everyone can score five goals in a netball game, but my daughter can.
1: Come on, Ruby.
0: That's right. They hammered the other team.
1: Really?
0: I think it was 19-6.
1: Yeah, it's a bit of a thrashing.
0: Is that big in netball?
1: Yeah, that's decent.
0: That's massive.
1: That's decent.
0: Now, technically, they don't keep score, but I keep score. I keep score.
1: Yeah, I love that you knew the stats as
0: 100%.
1: Well. Five goals.
0: Me and my little stat nerd son were there, and I was just like, okay, that's two nothing. That's 2-0. Ruby's got one. Okay, yeah, 3-0. Ruby's got two. Yeah, okay.
1: He'd be commentating it
0: as
1: well.
0: Oh, my gosh, the whole game. Yeah, five goals, and they put an absolute smacking on the other team.
1: Yeah.
0: So it's good. It's a good Saturday.
1: It's a good Saturday morning.
0: And it wasn't raining. That's the best part.
1: Oh, I love that. Yeah. And I know this is breaking the rules, but I do want to ask you about the Bloods.
0: Look, the Bloods, tough weekend, a tough week for the Schwangies, my Schwangies. The actions of a couple impacted a lot of people.
1: Mm.
0: And the boys and the girls went out there. Two wins.
1: The doubleheader.
0: Two wins. The first time the girls have played at the SCG, which is exciting because normally they play in North Sydney Oval, which is lovely, but it's not the SCG.
1: It wouldn't be able to have 16,000 in there, hey, at that particular
0: North
1: Oval.
0: Sydney Oval? No, I don't think so. I would say it's definitely like a 5,000-y kind of place.
1: Yeah.
0: Maybe a little bit bigger.
1: Yeah.
0: But it's not very big. It's an old, very old oval in North Sydney.
1: Because I did see the crowd was a record-breaking.
0: 16,000 people turned out for the girls, which is very exciting. And then some people decided to leave as like kind of like a boycott, a bit of a protest.
1: Yeah.
0: Which I was like, okay. If you feel you should do that, you can do that. But I think the guys who got out in the field deserved your support, but that's fine. Mm. That's each to their own. And the young guys who came in to fill the spots did us proud.
1: They did
0: up
1: well.
0: The Bloods. Let's go. Now we're going to get beaten in finals. It's going to be great. Nah, jokes. Who knows? You just have to get to finals.
1: Yeah.
0: And then the whole season starts again. We'll see what happens. But more excitingly, we're going to talk more sport later with old Barra.
1: Yeah, later in the show. That's right. But you can text in and let us know about your weekend.
0: Yes, please.
1: In four words, 0429 985.
0: I'm back.
1: She takes a day off.
0: She takes a day off to cover her phone number. Here's Clocks with Coldplay. Wait, here's Coldplay with Clocks. 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

0: is Morning Morsel time, and we are pumped to have the one and only Siona Fernandez back in the studio right now. She is Head of Religious Education at Lumen Christi College. Good morning.
1: Good morning, Leah and Dan. Thank you for having me back.
0: Is there a correct way to say Siona? Is there like an accent to put on with it?
1: Yeah, a really thick Indian one.
0: Oh, I'm not going to do that. Maybe off air. I won't do that on air.
1: No.
0: Leah, you do that one.
1: And that will be the only clip that
2: comes. Yeah, that's it. We'll clip that up.
1: Honesty, I actually don't pronounce my own name correctly because it said something like, and my dad doesn't either. My mum's got the Indian pronunciation. Right. She goes, it's two syllables. She says something like Siona. Siona.
0: Siona.
2: That's
0: Siona.
2: Beautiful.
0: It's a little bit Irish as well, don't you reckon?
1: Oh, yeah. We could do like, that accent if you prefer. Yeah.
2: Siona. We can do that one.
0: Yeah, Siona. Anyway, what are we talking about? Let's get into the Morning Morsel for this morning. What have you got for us?
1: So, our family was a massive movie family, mm-hmm. right? We would unwind all together on the couch. There'd be snacks and we'd put a movie on. And I did something pretty lame as a kid. I used to keep a book of quotes.
0: Brilliant.
1: Movie quotes, is it?
2: That's so sweet. I love this.
0: You're in the right studio for that, don't worry.
1: Okay, that's good. Because it wasn't like deep and profound quotes. I remember when I was a kid watching Kung Fu Panda and Master Oogway says this amazing quote, yesterday is history, tomorrow is a mystery, but today is a gift.
0: That's beautiful.
1: That's why it's called the present. And I remember writing it down so deep and brooding. And I connected with that quote and I still remember it now. And I think it's because I've always had this this joy at God's promise that he's come for us to have life and to have it abundantly.
2: Yeah.
1: And there's so much that we can make the most of in today's gift. Mm-hmm. And it does connect to the parable of the mustard seed for me. So in Matthew 13, Jesus says, the kingdom of heaven is like a grain of mustard seed which a man took and sowed in his field. It is the smallest of all seeds, but when it has grown, it is the greatest of shrubs and becomes a tree so that the birds of the air come and make nests in its branches. And this is such a great purpose for us today. We were made to flourish, to bear fruit, to give rest to others as well. And what does living this abundant life look like today? Mm. Well, I would offer that it actually boils down to our small everyday choices, our small everyday surrenders, and our small everyday yeses. So let's go back to that tiny little mustard seed. Mm-hmm. There's a couple of lessons it can teach us. I love cooking with mustard seeds. Oof, it's in a lot of Indian curries.
0: Yum.
1: They're the tiniest things and they splatter everywhere as soon as they're on the stove. They're about 2 millimeters in diameter, about 3 milligrams each. And that can grow into a tree that's up to maybe 6 meters tall.
2: Gee.
1: It's incredible.
2: Yeah.
1: And so we know that it's not us, these tiny little mustard seeds, but it's God's power that does the growing and the transforming.
2: Mm.
1: And all we need is an everyday small yes. So it's growing out of proportion. Jesus is that master gardener. Jesus is tending to our hearts and he can use our small yeses to grow beautiful things for his kingdom. And that could mean that we do make those tiny yeses. So I could be at the coffee machine at work and I need a bit of a break and a colleague comes up and maybe I say yes to making space for that conversation.
2: Yeah.
1: I could be so tired and a pile of dishes are there waiting for me when I get home and maybe I say yes to loving in that way by doing the washing. Maybe I've thought about calling a friend and life gets in the way and maybe I carve out that time in the week to call that friend up and see how they're going. Our small everyday yeses to the prompts of the Holy Spirit can grow into spiritual giant works of mercy. And our second lesson from this little mustard seed is that it had to die to itself in order for this tree to grow.
0: Yeah, right.
1: So our seeds, you know, when they're buried in the dark earth, the seed loses its original hard shell and its individual form. Mm-hmm. It breaks open so a completely new plant can grow. And in spiritual terms, this transformation for us could be a breaking open of maybe our will, surrendering and submitting that to God's will.
2: Mm. Wow.
1: And we can do that in tiny ways. You know, we have our personal will. Think of that as a lowercase w. Mm-hmm. God has his divine will. Think of that as an uppercase w for our life. And our task is to join this personal will, small w, to God's will, a big W.
2: Yeah.
1: And sometimes that means to submit, surrender, and trust. Because like an equation, that small w plus that big W equals that promise of having life and having it abundantly. So our small everyday yeses to God is a mighty prayer that can reach the heavens.
2: so good and so encouraging and practical. Those everyday yeses. Thank you so much, Siona.
1: Thank you for having me.
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4: Good morning, family. We've still got a few crashes to report this morning. The first one on the Mitchell Freeway headed northbound after Whitfords Avenue in Craigie. The right lane there is blocked and traffic quite slow on the approach, so please allow for a safe merge. Another crash on the Mitchell Freeway southbound at Shenton Avenue in Joondalup. The right lane there blocked the motorists outside their vehicles with debris spread across the lanes. And lastly, a crash on South Street and Stock Road intersection in O'Connor. Various lanes there are blocked motorists outside their vehicles, so again, please drive safely. That's the latest from Main.
0: Thank you, Will, for the traffic update there. We're going to get into some news and sport, sure, first. And then after all of that...
2: In other news...
0: Oh, my goodness. Just the beginning, guys. Stick around. Dance hard. Sing hard. We'll be back.

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1: Some stories may not be suitable for little ears.
2: Good morning, I'm Courtney Thornton. An 87-year-old man with dementia has spent a second night lost in the Wheatbelt. James Ballantyne was last seen going for a walk near Leonora Street in Wagen about 10:30 on Saturday morning. Police say he may have become lost and doesn't know how to get home. Wagen residents are urged to check their backyard and sheds for any signs of Mr. Ballantyne. Authorities are investigating a second suspected case of H5 bird flu in a long-nosed fur seal in South Australia. Australia has recorded its first confirmed case in the southern state yesterday in the same species. Officials are expecting test results in the coming days, but say the risk to public health remains low. The Sydney Swans coach says he understands why some fans didn't attend the match at the SCG and why others walked out before the men's game. Five Swans players have been stood down for breaches of club standards at a Melbourne hotel, and a police investigation into an allegation of sexual assault at a hotel is ongoing. There are reports those accusations include multiple claims of sexual conduct without consent. Some players were moved to tears by the support shown by thousands of fans at the ground yesterday, and Dean Cox says he's glad some felt they could show up for the side.
3: One stage we weren't sure. I think it was, to get over 30,000 and to get over 16,000 for the W game was great. And, we understand the emotions people are having in the community at the minute.
2: The coalition is accusing One Nation of being all over the shop when it comes to its migration policy. Leader Pauline Hanson has had to step in to clarify the minor party's net migration target would be about 130,000, contradicting her own MP, David Farley, who said the target would be not too different from the Labor government. Shadow Defence Minister James Patterson says it's not the first time Ms. Hanson has been forced to clarify policy details.
4: It's very typical of One Nation. They talk a really big game when it comes to issues like migration, but they fall down on the details, and it is yet more evidence of why they're just not fit to govern.
2: A Sydney woman attacked by a shark at Coogee Beach says she feels like she's been given a second chance at life. Leah Stewart has shared an update about her condition, saying she's still recovering but can finally see some light after all of this. She's thanked everyone who has offered support since she was attacked in June. Schools are banning witches, wizards, political figures and scary outfits amid fears Book Week is losing its meaning. Critics claim it's now more about dressing up than reading and appreciating books. Students are being told to bring in evidence of who they're dressed as to avoid Book Week becoming a casual clothes day. In sport, Mark McVeigh is in the box seat to be Essendon's next coach. Eddie Summerfield reports.
5: Mark McVeigh will present to the selection panel today, with Essendon expected to confirm this week the current Sydney assistant as the Bombers' next coach. The 45-year-old, beating Jamie Graham, Murray Davis and James Hurd to the job, Hurd happy for his premiership teammate.
6: Great friend of mine and very proud of him that he's going to be named the coach.
5: But Hurd hasn't heard from the club just yet.
6: Not as yet, but maybe that's coming.
5: Asked on Footy Furnace if he'd take another job at the Bombers.
6: It's time to move on to other things.
5: But Hurd not ruling out a return to the coach's box one day.
6: Let's see what happens.
2: There were two other games yesterday, with Hawthorn locking up fourth spot with a 62-point win against West Coast, while Sydney smashed North Melbourne by 53 points. And the Aussie men have buried their Darwin Demons, winning at the second test against Bangladesh by an innings in Mackay. Mitchell Starc named player of the match after taking 10 wickets. With the details next.
7: That was the Sunshine Sports Update.
8: Weather across Perth today, 19 and sunny. A little bit of cloud sticking around today and tomorrow. 8 degree evening, 21 tomorrow. The rains are back Wednesday and Thursday, 20 and 18. And then Friday, Saturday and Sunday, nice sunny days, 20, 21, all the way up to 24.
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10: Reading from the book of Psalms, chapter 27, verse 1. The Lord is my light and my salvation. Whom shall I fear? The Lord is the stronghold of my life. Of whom shall I be afraid?
11: Sunshine. Wholeheartedly connected.
12: You're listening to Leah and Dan.
13: All right.
14: I've never been to jail. I talk like I'm tough.
15: Hi, I'm Leah.
14: Should I dump button that?
15: No.
14: That's a gross word. Never say that again, please.
12: On Sunshine.
8: Hi.
15: Hey, good
8: ladies
15: morning.
8: Ladies and gentlemen, boys and girls, She's back.
13: Yeah, I'm back.
8: She's
13: back for
8: back.
13: Another week. Thank you for holding down the fort, Dan.
8: Hey, no dramas, champ. You feeling better?
13: Yeah, I am.
8: Good.
13: I am on the up for sure.
8: That's
13: so
8: great.
13: I appreciate that.
8: That's
13: having
8: good.
13: Bed rest?
8: Bed rest, the best kind of rest.
13: It was good.
8: Sign
13: yes.
8: me up.
13: No, it's
8: or,
13: needed.
8: You know what? Some days it's not about the bed rest. Some days it's about the couch that you turn into a bed.
13: Yeah.
8: You know what I mean? Blanket
13: sometimes.
8: And pillow on a couch.
13: Yeah.
8: Some days, oh, no, sign me up. Sign
13: yeah.
8: me up.
13: Well, we were talking about four-word weekend just
8: yes.
13: before, and Tim from Forestfield gave us his four words.
8: Okay.
13: Here they are. Hindsight, whippersnipper,
8: oh.
13: little toes,
8: uh-oh.
13: Bare feet.
8: It's a
13: he's really he's painted a picture there.
8: That's a bloody it's a
13: I,
8: bloody mess.
13: Well, yeah, I don't know
8: sounds
13: what
8: painful.
13: Happened exactly, but I think we can all guess that was not a fun weekend
8: yeah.
13: for you, Tim. I'm sorry to hear.
8: I'm gonna use my powers of investigation. I'm gonna say that Tim whippersnippered without wearing shoes.
13: Mm.
8: Recipe for disaster. You don't want that.
13: I think you
8: don't want
13: that.
8: That. Wear
13: I hope
8: boots,
13: you're okay, Tim.
8: Steel caps if you need, you know? Or at least an enclosed shoe.
13: Definitely needed.
8: Not
13: yes.
8: not even like a slidey crocky kind of thing. Don't do that. Wear a proper shoe.
13: What do you use?
8: Proper shoes. When I do that stuff, yes, shoes.
13: When you do the lawn?
8: Yes, shoes.
13: Oh, I can't remember the last time I mowed a lawn. I think I was like 12.
8: Really?
13: Yeah.
8: Well done.
13: Yeah, legit.
8: I'm impressed. I'm
13: yeah.
8: not even mad. I'm impressed. It's a good time, guys, because we're going to get into some in other news in just a moment. I've got a story out of America where a villain has stated his case.
13: Oh, okay.
8: That's all I'm going
13: to Well, my story's a little bit closer to home, and by home I mean Australia.
8: Australia.
13: New South Wales. A big Outback Music Festival happened over the weekend,
8: oh,
13: guys.
8: Oh, interesting.
13: Yeah.
8: All right. Well,
13: the weather didn't love it, though.
8: Okay. We're going to get into that in just a moment. But first, Natasha Bedingfield, Unwritten. You're on Sunshine with Lyra Dan.

0: Natasha Bedingfield right there, her second best song.
1: Well, I don't know. You reckon These Words is better than that?
0: Oh, no, maybe it is her first song.
1: Both are very good. They're neck and neck, but maybe this one
0: maybe a tie.
1: Takes it.
0: It might be a tie. You know, this song would be nothing without its renaissance lately, but that's fine. We're going to get into traffic, and then in other news, let's go.
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3: Good morning, family. We have a crash on the Mitchell Freeway northbound after Whitfords Ave in Craigie. The right lane is blocked there. Traffic is quite slow on approach, so please allow for a safe merge. Drive safely, and that's the latest from Main Roads.
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7: It's a bit weird.
0: All right, let's go in other news. We're going to San Diego for my story. San Diego City Council meeting. The Public Safety and Livable Neighborhoods Committee meeting.
1: Wow.
0: To be specific. Mm-hmm. So they had a bit of an open mic about, you know, some current issues going on in their city.
1: American councils love that.
0: Love it. Mm. Love it. Freedom of speech, you know?
1: Yeah, absolutely.
0: America, freedom, bravery, liberty, all that, justice for all. And so they had, hey, if you've got any concerns, let us know. Let's talk about it. And so something that's happening in America, but also all over the world, are these things called flock cameras.
1: Oh, what are
0: these? So basically, it is a flock of cameras that they install through a city to help surveil, you know, crime. And that kind of thing.
1: Right. So they're up high and there's a lot of them.
0: But also, some people think they may have a nefarious reason towards these cameras.
1: Right.
0: I actually think we have some...
1: Like a privacy breach.
0: Yeah. Like more of... Like less of a, oh, we're making sure everyone's okay, and more of a, hey, we're watching you.
1: Yeah, I get it.
0: And a guy has come to the Public Safety and Livable Neighbourhoods Committee meeting dressed as...
1: I love the title. Sorry,
0: it's very fun, isn't it? Yeah. He's dressed as... everyone's favourite villain. Mm. So I'm going to play a little audio here. I don't know who this lady is. I'm going to call her Sally.
1: Okay.
0: Older lady, just finishing up her talk. And then just have a listen to how things unfold.
8: To look at. Thank you. It's been a great day, love to all.
9: Thank you. Darth Vader?
0: Darth Vader. He's dressed head to toe.
1: The breath.
0: In That's Darth amazing. Vader costume.
1: Oh, really?
0: Yep. He walking forward. He's collecting his thoughts.
1: And his breath.
0: Yeah.
10: The Emperor is a fan of flock, and we must continue utilizing flock technology.
0: Yeah, he's being funny, obviously. He's having a go at it.
1: Yes.
0: But proving to the point that it may
1: it's
0: have
1: villainous.
0: A nefarious.
1: Yeah.
10: So that we can follow and surveil the rebel scum as they move from playground to playground, from playground to pool, from pool to gymnasium, because we all know that the flock cameras are not only following the license plate readers, they are following children. They are following children in parks and gymnasiums, and we need this. I need this so I can stalk my ex-girlfriend.
1: Oh, no.
0: He goes on.
1: Oh, no. Darth Vader.
0: That video goes on for another 3.5 minutes.
1: Oh, get out. Wow, what a monologue.
0: Ranting about all the reasons.
1: Has he got notes in front of him?
0: He's prepared.
1: Can
0: he's
1: see
0: prepared.
1: Through the mask?
0: Yeah, look, probably not well. But he's got it up here as well. It's
1: yeah,
0: all locked
1: I'd be
0: in the brain
1: more
0: too.
1: Impressed if he remembered that entire monologue.
0: He keeps going, and he talks about how the council actually needs to practice their Jedi mind tricks of how to use the Force properly.
1: Right.
0: 3.5 more minutes.
1: Mm.
0: It's great. It's a great listen.
1: There
0: Not
1: it is.
0: For
1: what
0: now.
1: A bit.
0: But hey, I think this needs to happen more in council meetings here. We need more
1: dress
0: villains.
1: Ups.
0: Yeah, more dress ups as villains to the council meetings. All right, that's what I want to see. Red bins, let's go.
1: Well, in other news, look, one of Australia's biggest Outback music festivals has been happening over the last few days, right? It's called the Mundi Bash.
0: I've never even heard of this before.
1: No, neither until I looked this up. You have a listen. So this is held near Broken Hill. This is over in New South Wales,
0: middle of nowhere.
1: Yeah. Now, apparently there's been some pretty wild weather in the lead up to this, like crazy amounts of rain.
0: Okay.
1: Right. So about 15,000 people were meant to head out there for the festival and camp there for a few days in the outback.
0: No, thank you.
1: It's kind of like Coachella, but you've got your camper van or your tent.
0: Just say it.
1: Or the caravan.
0: Just say it. It's Coachella for bogans. Just say it, Leah.
1: Look, it's
0: Bogchella.
1: If this is your thing, this would be such a good time. Okay? Let me put it that way.
0: Okay. I'm
1: but
0: not going.
1: After all the rain, the ground became absolutely saturated.
0: Oh, no.
1: So about 30% of the camping and car park areas became unusable.
0: It's like Glastonbury.
1: Yes.
0: Except in Australian outback.
1: Yeah, lots of mud. And heaps of people, unfortunately, were turned away before they could even get on site.
0: Safety.
1: So they were expecting 15,000. Yep. I think they got 10,000 campers through. They had a great time. They just embraced it.
0: Yeah, right? Of course.
1: Good few days, lots of music. But as the festival wrapped up over the weekend, there was a big problem in getting everyone out.
0: Oh, no.
1: Because everybody was bogged in the mud.
0: They played a big game of Stuck in the Mud.
1: Yeah, and thousands of vehicles, right? You've got your caravans, you've got your four-wheel drives. So yesterday, volunteer teams and they had, like, recovery crews go in to help people get out. Now, the SES were there on hand, I believe, briefing the volunteers of, like, you know,
0: how
1: safety.
0: How to not get bogged yourself. Yep, all that jazz.
1: And, like, if everyone could have gotten out. So I know they started this yesterday, but they said if we can't get everyone out, just stay another night and we'll come back in tonight. Like, this morning, they might still be out there.
0: Oh, my goodness.
1: But I do enjoy this because it seemed like there was a really positive attitude from everybody. You know? Like, it's all right, we'll just stay another night. Yeah, well, no big deal.
0: Long weekend. Let's go. Rock
1: and I kind of feel like if there ever was a picture of... like an Aussie picture of love thy neighbour, it's helping someone out when they're bogged, right?
0: It's so true.
1: Like a stranger, I'll help you.
0: Yeah, tie a rope around it. What's the worst that's going to happen?
1: So I want to open the phone lines this morning. 9313-0985. Tell us when have you been bogged or stuck, or maybe you've been on the other end and you've helped someone out of the mud.
0: I got so many stories about this. We'll be right back. You're on Sunshine with Liam and Dan. Give us a call, 9313-0985. 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
1: $200 meat pack could be yours.
0: On Wednesday, though, so you need to get on the phone today. 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

0: La Capri right there, never too far. You're on Sunshine with Leah and Dan. We're talking about getting bogged.
1: Yeah, when have you got stuck and someone's helped you out? Or maybe it's been the reverse. You've seen someone bogged and you've been a really kind stranger and stopped to help them out.
0: What a treat. We got Vicky from Redcliffe on the line. Good morning.
2: Good morning.
0: There she is.
2: Good morning,
0: there's the sunshine. How are you? Are you well?
2: Oh, wonderful. Full of sunshine. Of
0: course she is. Of course she is. When did you get stuck in the mud or bogged?
2: When we went for a trip to Zimbabwe, there was 20 of us on this like mission trip.
1: Yeah.
2: And we had a bus and we had this bus driver, Philemon, and he'd go everywhere. And we're like, no, Philemon, don't go there. It's too wet.
1: Yeah.
2: It was wet the whole trip and everywhere was soggy. Anyway, he went driving through the bush and we got bogged.
1: No.
2: Up to the axle in this big bus. But the thing was, it was like 3/4 of the way through the trip. And all through the trip, the boys kept... It was very traditional. The boys did boy things and the girls did girl things. So the boys never did the dishes. They got their washing done for them.
1: Wow.
2: We had to do, all the girls had to do all the, you know, the work.
1: Yeah.
2: Anyway, we got bogged.
1: So you said, boys, and get out. We're staying where we are.
0: Dig us out.
2: And the girls just stood there and said, this is a boy's job.
1: Yeah, that's it. I think that's fair after all of that, Vicky.
2: Covered in mud, trying to dig it out. And we're like in the middle of the bush and suddenly all these little African children showed up. Like they were primary school.
0: Yeah.
2: The us girls sang all our little Sunday school songs with them while the boys were getting covered in mud.
0: That's awesome.
1: Having the time of your life.
0: Oh, Vicky, what a time. What a memory. How good. You know, I had very similar.
1: Oh, really?
0: Very similar. We were on a trip to Myanmar, of all places.
1: Right.
0: When, like, you could go to Myanmar. There was, like, a 2-year window where people were allowed to come into Myanmar.
1: Okay.
0: And so we went on a trip, our, like, worship team and our prayer team.
1: Yeah.
0: And we went over and we were going from... we're going to a town in the mountains called Hakka.
1: Yeah.
0: It has like a population of like 1,500, 2,000 people.
1: Okay, so
0: no
1: small.
0: One lives there.
1: Yeah.
0: And the drive there should only take 2 hours.
1: Hmm.
0: But the roads are so bad that it ended up taking us 15 and a half hours to get there. Yeah, it's a 2-hour drive. It's like, it's not even far.
1: Just because you have to keep stopping?
0: We had to keep stopping to dig our car, our van,
1: yep.
0: And the other two vans out every probably maybe once a kilometre.
1: What?
0: And push, and then we'd also, because it's so muddy and the roads were not good, and also like the cars were not good either, we'd have to push the van up the hill often.
1: Oh my goodness.
0: And so the amount of times we just sat there on the side of the road in the middle of nowhere Myanmar.
1: Just catching your breath for a minute.
0: We might get through. Who knows? Not really sure. We'll see what happens,
1: that's
0: eh?
1: That's wild.
0: Might be sleeping in the van tonight, boys.
1: I mean, that's a lot of memories made, though.
0: It was some of the best memories ever.
1: Yeah.
0: Absolutely, absolutely some of the best memories ever. Paul from Kijiganup has given us a text here. He says, when I first got my license, I had an old beat-up Datsun. After a morning of bush bashing, me and my mates drove down the hill towards the flats. We saw a big gravel pit on the way down and thought, yep, let's rip it up. It turns out it was an emergency truck stop, and from 80 kilometers an hour we made a sudden stop. The gravel poured through the windows. Some time went past with plenty of people giving us their 2 cents, my intelligence, until a school bus driver stopped to tow us out. Top bloke, lesson learnt.
1: Paul, that is
0: absolutely
1: gnarly.
0: Absolutely.
1: Hope you're right.
0: Oh, yes. Girl, keep your stories coming. 0429 985 985. When'd you get stuck, bogged in the mud?
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1: Good morning, family. We have a truck breakdown on the Tonkin Highway heading northbound exit to Knees Road in Bullsbrook. The right lane is blocked there. Traffic is slowing. Just please allow for a safe merge and please proceed with caution when heading that way. And drive safely. That's the latest from Main Roads.
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4: Good morning, I'm Courtney Thornton. An 87-year-old man with dementia has spent a second night lost in the wheat belt. James Ballantyne was last seen going for a walk near Leonora Street in Wagen about 10:30 on Saturday morning. Police say he may have become lost and doesn't know how to get home. Wagen residents are urged to check their backyard and sheds for any signs of Mr. Ballantyne. Authorities are investigating a second suspected case of H5 bird flu in a long-nosed fur seal in South Australia. Australia has recorded its first confirmed case in the southern state yesterday in the same species. Officials are expecting test results in the coming days, but say the risk to public health remains low. The Sydney Swans coach says he understands why some fans didn't attend the match at the SCG and why others walked out before the men's game. Five Swans players have been stood down for breaches of club standards at a Melbourne hotel, and a police investigation into an allegation of sexual assault at a hotel is ongoing. There are reports those accusations include multiple claims of sexual conduct without consent. Some players were moved to tears by the support shown by thousands of fans at the ground yesterday, and Dean Cox says he's glad some felt they could show up for the side.
5: One stage we weren't sure. I think it was, to get over 30,000 and to get over 16,000 for the W game was great. And, we understand the emotions people are having in the community at the minute.
4: The coalition is accusing One Nation of being all over the shop when it comes to its migration policy. Leader Pauline Hanson has had to step in to clarify the minor party's net migration target would be about 130,000, contradicting her own MP, David Farley, who said the target would be not too different from the Labor government. Shadow Defence Minister James Patterson says it's not the first time Ms. Hanson has been forced to clarify policy details.
6: It's very typical of One Nation. They talk a really big game when it comes to issues like migration, but they fall down on the details, and it is yet more evidence of why they're just not fit to govern.
4: A Sydney woman attacked by a shark at Coogee Beach says she feels like she's been given a second chance at life. Leah Stewart has shared an update about her condition, saying she's still recovering but can finally see some light after all of this. She's thanked everyone who has offered support since she was attacked in June. Schools are banning witches, wizards, political figures and scary outfits amid fears Book Week is losing its meaning. Critics claim it's now more about dressing up than reading and appreciating books. Students are being told to bring in evidence of who they're dressed as to avoid Book Week becoming a casual clothes day. In sport, Mark McVeigh is in the box seat to be Essendon's next coach. Eddie Summerfield reports.
7: Mark McVeigh will present to the selection panel today, with Essendon expected to confirm this week the current Sydney assistant as the Bombers' next coach. The 45-year-old beating Jamie Graham, Murray Davis and James Hurd to the job. Hurd happy for his premiership teammate.
8: Great friend of mine and very proud of him that he's going to be named the coach.
7: But Hurd hasn't heard from the club just yet.
8: Not as yet, but maybe that's coming.
7: Asked on Footy Furnace if he'd take another job at the Bombers.
8: It's time to move on to other things.
7: But Hurd not ruling out a return to the coach's box one day.
8: Let's see what happens.
4: There were two other games yesterday, with Hawthorn locking up fourth spot with a 62-point win against West Coast, while Sydney smashed North Melbourne by 53 points. And the Aussie men have buried their Darwin Demons, winning at the second test against Bangladesh by an innings in Mackay. Mitchell Starc named player of the match after taking 10 wickets. With the details next.
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11: Weather.
12: Weather today, partly cloudy. We are heading towards a top of 19 degrees across the city. Overnight, we're dropping down to a low of 8 degrees. Tomorrow, Tuesday, bit of cloud, a top of 21. The showers are back on Wednesday and the same for Thursday.
13: Life words.
14: Deuteronomy 31 verse 8. The Lord himself goes before you and will be with you. He will never leave you nor forsake you.
11: Sunshine. Wholeheartedly connected.
13: It's Leah and Dan.
15: The final's in your brain, man.
16: Have you met Leah?
15: Yeah. $1 million. Are you listening?
16: It's not wrong. It's just weird.
13: On Sunshine.
16: Sorry. Too far.
14: All right.
15: Hola, hola.
14: It is Leah and Dan here with you for another great day of radio.
15: Oh, yeah.
14: It's quite a time. We were just talking about getting stuck, getting bogged in your car. Mm. And we got Adam from Upper Swan online. Good morning.
17: Hey, guys. How you doing?
14: Mate, oh, well. We are so good. Tell us about the time you got bogged.
17: So this is a story for the ages, and it's almost unbelievable. So 2020, we had the fires on the Nullarbor.
14: Yes.
17: And yeah. I was moving over from Victoria to Western Australia. Had my wife and four kids in the car. Not a four-wheel drive, I might add.
15: Wow.
17: Had a trailer on the back. We got sent up north towards Uluru to cut across the Great Central Highway.
15: Okay.
17: We got to Uluru, started bucketing down rain, and then the road is flooded.
15: Mm.
17: So I decided to try and go around the flood and got bogged to the axles.
15: Oh my goodness. And you've got a trailer in the back too.
16: No.
17: I unhooked the trailer,
15: yeah,
17: and I walked it through the flood because the trailer wasn't bogged, just the front of the car was.
16: Yeah.
15: Oh my goodness.
17: And then I sat there trying to jack the car up, put stuff under the tyres. I've got no service because Telstra was down as well.
15: Oh, man.
17: So we were there for about an hour and a half, and then another young guy from Rockingham come through and he pulled me out of the yes. bog, which was
15: come
17: great.
15: On.
14: Yes, Rockingham.
17: we keep going, and then every part of the road, every stretch for about every 10 kilometres.
15: Yeah.
17: The water is knee deep, so I'm too scared to go through it.
15: Yeah.
17: I hop out of the car and I walk the whole distance of the water to make sure that I can get the car through.
16: Yeah.
17: Whoa. And then walk back. And I do this all the way through the night with a torch,
15: stop.
17: 1, 2, 3 o'clock in the morning.
15: Adam.
17: And then it gets better.
15: Okay.
16: Oh my God.
17: We get to a flowing creek that okay. another four-wheel drive is bogged in about 100 metres down the road, but over to the right.
15: Yeah.
17: So I just went for it. I floored it. I can feel the car starting to lose traction. My headlights go underneath the water, so I'm in pitch black still trying to tow my trailer.
16: Oh, my goodness.
17: And then I can feel the car start like getting a little bit, and then we get through to the other side. So we were lucky in that one. Then we're going down the hill and the car is literally just sliding. The trailer and the car are sliding in opposite directions as I'm going down this hill. And then we get to a roadhouse called Tukiyurla Roadhouse, which is, I think it's about 600 Ks out of Laverton.
16: Oh, my God.
15: Okay.
17: And the council have closed the road. We can't go any further.
15: Oh, my goodness.
17: So we're stuck at a roadhouse. They have no beds available. Luckily, the owners there, the fantastic people, they gave us one of their mattresses from their house.
15: Yeah.
17: And we slept in the barbecue area with no blankets and a pillow.
15: Oh, my goodness.
17: Waking up at 4 o'clock in the morning with flies buzzing around your face.
15: This is poor survivor.
17: We were there for 2 days.
15: Yeah.
17: We were there for 2 days, then went to leave. Realised that our air conditioner was broken, so something had seized because we were going through the muddy water.
15: Yeah.
17: So it's middle of summer, no air conditioning. We ended up getting to Perth. The whole trip took about 5 days.
16: Oh my god.
17: And it was an absolute nightmare.
15: Adam, you deserve a medal for getting through that.
16: Absolutely.
15: And your family, your four kids, your wife. My goodness.
16: 100%.
15: You're a hero.
16: Yeah. All I'm thinking about is your wife going, are you sure? Are you sure?
17: My girls have got PTSD from it. Every time there's a little bit of water on the road, even on the bitumen, they're like, don't go through it.
16: No, Adam, what a story.
15: Really is for the ages, Adam.
16: That's wild. Thank you so much for your story, Adam. Stick around, plenty more still to come. Here's some Dua Lipa.

0: my heart.
1: Dua Lipa right there, Break My Heart. You're on Sunshine with Leah and Dan. The other day, we had a phone call from Jackie of Coogee.
0: Yes, yes. We were talking about pub food.
1: Talking about pub food.
0: I believe.
1: Yes, the pillars of pub food.
0: That's right.
1: The four pillars.
0: Yes, yes. And then Jackie gave us a call with this.
2: I don't mean to rock the boat here, but while we're speaking of boat, what about seafood?
0: Okay. So you're thinking like fish and chips?
2: Yeah. Well, fish and chips are sort of the bottom of the barrel. Yeah. What about garlic prawns? We've got beautiful calamari. Oh. How about crayfish?
0: Oh. Chili mussels.
1: I'm allergic to so many of those things.
2: Chili mussels, yeah.
0: Yeah, I'm hearing you out.
1: I hear what you're saying.
2: I'm allergic to boring food.
1: All-time zinger. She
0: all
1: got
0: right,
1: me good.
0: Jackie she got so you good. Good. I enjoyed that from Jackie.
1: I'm sorry that I'm allergic to foods, okay? I'm sorry that that's funny, you know? I'm sorry that I will die if I eat it, but hey, it is what it is. So, look, she said she's allergic to boring food.
0: Yeah.
1: That got us thinking about having allergies to things that maybe you're not actually allergic to.
0: Yeah.
1: Maybe you're just intolerant and you don't like them.
0: Or yeah, we're not even talking about allergies, like real allergies.
1: Maybe it's a bit like of a ick.
0: Yeah, I was thinking more like an ick,
1: like
0: something
1: that
0: you're like,
1: I
0: don't like that.
1: Yeah,
0: I kind of cringe up a bit at that.
1: Yeah, I get that. I'm allergic to when people say frustrates. That just
0: You don't like that one.
1: I get a shock down the spine when that one comes.
0: Yeah, okay.
1: You got any allergies?
0: Oh yeah, yeah. I've actually got a list. So
1: here we go. Strap in.
0: Right, I am allergic to wet socks.
1: Yuck.
0: It's the worst feeling.
1: No, thank you.
0: I should not have worn them outside the other day, it looked like the grass was dry. It was not. The rain had come.
1: You know
0: it was
1: what?
0: Awful. Immediately had to take those off.
1: Can I add to that one?
0: Yeah.
1: Rice stuck to your sock.
0: Oh, I don't know that I've ever experienced that.
1: Okay.
0: Like a gluggy kind of rice.
1: Yeah, maybe just
0: I meant this very specific allergy.

0: It's a very specific allergy.
1: I suppose on the wet train of clothing. Yeah, okay. Not so much just like clothes that are wet, but it's the single sleeve that becomes wet. Women, you know, girls, come on, you know what I'm talking about. When you wash your face and it drips down, and I know you can buy those little cuffs that wear. I know I don't own any, and I need to get some because I'm allergic to that for sure. Also allergic to slow walkers.
0: You are unnecessarily fast.
1: I get it from my mum. What can I say?
0: Okay.
1: I'm also allergic to microwaved green beans that then turn a brownish colour.
0: Wow, that's also very specific.
1: Actual allergy. I'm also allergic to pinging group chats. You will be muted. You will be muted. And I might pop up three months later.
0: There's no point of having Leah in a group chat. She never adds anything.
1: I don't contribute.
0: She adds nothing.
1: Oh, sometimes there's an emoji or something.
0: Sometimes there's
1: very
0: an
1: emoji. Really.
0: All right.
1: I have heaps more, but I'll leave it there for now.
0: Hey, take a deep breath,
1: okay.
0: All right? Calm down. All right, let's talk about your allergies. They're not really allergies, but things that you're allergic to. Maybe like socks that are wet, you know? Maybe green beans that have turned brown in the microwave. I don't know. Let's hear from you. 0429-985-985. Or you can give us a call, 9313-0985. Let's talk about your allergies.
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0: Jervis Campbell right there, stuck in these clouds. We're talking about your allergies. Not real, like legit
1: allergies.
0: Not literal
1: allergies.
2: Like, they're more, look, it's just a nicer word than ick. Really?
1: Yes.
2: It's like, ugh, I don't like that.
1: Those small little things that you go, ooh, yeah. I'm allergic to that.
0: It's like how
1: I don't like it.
0: Archer, when he was a kid, or he's still a kid, when he was like in year two, he convinced his teacher that he was allergic to glue.
1: I remember you telling me about
0: this. Because he didn't like gluing. He didn't like getting glue in his fingers.
1: That's wild. So he had his friends.
0: So he's like, I'm allergic to glue. And his teacher's like, yeah, okay.
1: Yeah.
0: And then she brought it up one day. She goes, oh, it's good. You know, Archer with his glue allergy. And we went,
1: sorry, oh, what? No. My goodness.
0: Had to take him out of school this one. Yeah. Anyway, so we are talking to you about your allergies. And we got Tracy on the line from Thornley. Good morning.
3: Hi, guys. How are you today?
0: We are
1: doing well.
0: So good. Do you have an allergy?
3: Well, it's not me. It's really Liz. We've got a friend, I won't say her name, but she is allergic to mushrooms, penicillin, peanuts, all nuts.
0: Oh, what a cocktail.
3: Okay. Loves Sciopac, but she can't have it because of her allergy.
1: Yeah.
3: Now, out of preference to our friend, Liz has decided that she won't eat mushrooms.
1: Okay.
3: And at the moment, she's been doing most of the cooking because I've got health issues that I'm trying to get through.
1: Yeah.
3: And so she does most of the cooking. And what's one thing she doesn't put in dinner? Mushrooms.
0: No, that's okay. Fair. Now, mushrooms are gross.
3: I love them.
1: Yeah, me too.
3: Her brother Alistair, and I love them. But we don't get them because
1: she's chosen to have an allergy towards mushrooms.
0: She's doing you a favour there, Tracy. Have a great day. Thank you so much for the call. Ben says Antarctic cold toilet seats. Yeah.
1: Middle of the night.
0: Everyone's
1: getcha.
0: Allergic to that.
1: Absolutely. Laura in Bibra Lake, repetitive noises. Now, this resonates with me.
0: I don't see a problem.
1: A lot.
0: I don't see a problem.
1: Dan and you're tapping. I'm always like, Dan, can you stop tapping the pen, please?
0: Being,
1: I can't focus.
0: Stop
1: I can't
0: being
1: think
0: intolerant of my unnecessary quirk that I can't stop, okay? And then Andy, excuse me, you know what I'm not intolerant of? First-time texters.
1: Yes!
0: Let's go. Andy says, I'm allergic to people who say grab, like come grab a coffee.
1: Oh, Andy, you don't like that.
0: Okay, I think that's...
1: I respect how specific that is.
0: Yeah, I like it. I like it too. All right, well, look, keep me coming on the text line 0429 985 985. We're talking allergies, not real allergies.
1: Fake allergies.
0: Like
1: the little icks.
0: You know what I mean? Like, I don't want to hear someone chewing loudly. You know, like that's an ick.
1: I mean, that's fair.
0: That's an allergy.
1: I'm allergic to parallel parking. I'll tell you that much.
0: You sure are. Let's check in with the traffic.
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5: Good morning, family. We've just got a breakdown to report on Roe Highway at the southbound exit to Welshpool Road East in Wattle Grove. The left emergency lane there is blocked. The traffic is flowing, so please drive with caution as the vehicle's on a bed. Some congestion on the Mitchell Freeway southbound. It's slow with Fifth Avenue to Reed Highway and Hunt Street to Vincent Street. The northbound run is busy. Anchortail Road to Rowley Road and South Street to Mount Henry Bridge. Otherwise, drive safely. That's the latest from Main Road.
0: Thanks, Will, for the traffic update right there. You're on Sunshine with Leah and Dan. You got one more.
1: I think you'll agree on this one.
0: Okay.
1: Sand in the car.
0: Oh, I get just sand.
1: Allergic to
0: allergic
1: that.
0: Allergic to it.

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1: Some stories may not be suitable for little ears.
2: Good morning, I'm Courtney Thornton. Police are expanding their search for a man with dementia missing in the Wheatbelt region. 87-year-old James Ballantyne went for a walk on Saturday morning in Wagen and hasn't been seen since. Mr. Ballantyne is about 183 centimetres tall with a medium build and short greying hair and was wearing a navy blue jumper and khaki tan pants. Police are asking residents to check their sheds and backyards for any sign of Mr. Ballantyne. Authorities are investigating a second suspected case of H5 bird flu in a mammal. The long-nosed fur seal was found in South Australia one day after the nation's first positive case was recorded in the same species in the state's south. Data shows more and more Australians are being forced into rental stress, where the cost of putting a roof over their head takes up more than 30% of their salary. A report from housing advocate Everybody's Home shows the national median rent would eat up 33% of a $130,000 salary. National spokesperson May Azizi says state and federal leaders have a part to play in relieving the pressure.
3: Across most of Australia, it's perfectly legal to hand down an unlimited rent increase unless you're in the ACT. The ACT has put some rules around that in the last couple of years. And then the other long-term step that the federal government could take is actually invest in public and community housing. We've got a huge shortfall of them.
2: Allegations of multiple sexual assaults have been made against five suspended Sydney Swans players. Victoria's Sexual Crime Squad has been investigating reports of an alleged assault at a Melbourne hotel last week. No charges have been laid. A woman says she was actually the victim of multiple sexual assaults. Two other women claimed they were subjected to unagreed sexual conduct last week.